sends you. I mean, it's kind of a nightmare, maybe worse than the healthcare system. If you want to open a business, open your doors, you find out you need this insurance, this one, that one. I mean, it's a nightmare. And then you find out that you need to deal with, you know, this broker and that broker. There's no one place you can go. All of this is

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0: 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Later, your calls, 800-941-SHAWN is our number.

It is not a secret that the checkout line, you know what? It's getting tough for some people. Look, I've lived here. I've been here. I know what it's like to live paycheck to paycheck, fight to pay your rent every month and then get some groceries. 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

right, that's going to wrap things up for today. We have a great Hannity tonight, 9 Eastern, on the Fox News Channel. Senator Josh Hawley, Eric Schmidt, Congressman Jim Jordan, Riley Gaines, Ken Paxton, all coming up. Hannity tonight at 9 on Fox. Again, please set your DVR. We'll see you tonight back here tomorrow. Thank you for making this show possible.

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1: This week, Lindsey Graham's sister, Darlene, took over his post as interim senator after South Carolina's governor appointed her as his replacement.
2: My brother was the most amazing person, outstanding leader, and just a genuinely good man. He was kind and considerate and loved.

0: is the Fox News Rundown. 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
1: Argentina is heading back to the FIFA World Cup final. The defending champions defeating England 2-1 in Wednesday's semifinal in Atlanta. England jumped out in front in the second half, but Argentina staged another comeback, scoring 2 goals in 7 minutes to steal it. They will face Spain on Sunday, trying to become the first team to win back-to-back World Cups since Brazil did it in 1958 and 1962. In the NFL, running back Alvin Kamara has reportedly agreed to a restructured contract to return to the New Orleans Saints. The 5-time Pro Bowler has spent his entire career with New Orleans. That's your sports on the Fox News Rundown. Tony Genualdo, Fox News.
2: Now an update from Outkick's Stan Dockich.
3: No one said this job was going to be easy. Whenever I leave Michigan, whoever steps in here shouldn't assume Michigan is easy. Why would anybody assume any job's easy? I mean, think about it. You stand your fat ass up there, and what do you really do as an athletic director? It ain't digging ditches every day. It ain't going into the steel mill working 4 to 12 this week, midnight the next week, and days the next week. What is so hard about this job? Just don't let dirt bags coach in your operation. Don't cheat, don't lie, don't steal. Damn near everything you need to know to be the athletic director at Michigan you learned in kindergarten. I mean, you got 18,000 assistant athletic directors. You got coaches that have coaches that have coaches that have coaches. Okay, you got to look at a budget. Okay, you got to have a meeting. Okay, you got to show up at a sports graduation. Who gives a rat's? I mean, son, this job ain't that hard. Jesus, these guys, my blood, sweat, and tears. Your fat hasn't blood, sweat, and tears on anything other than your suit. For Outkicks, don't at me. I'm Dan Dockich, and this is Fox News Rundown.
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16: The GOP supporting a commie? I'm Jason Gotch on News Talk 1130 WISN. A super PAC connected to the Republican Governors Association is planning to spend $2.2 million leading up to next month's gubernatorial primary to boost radical left-wing Democrat candidate Francesca Hong. A 30-second ad begins airing today in liberal parts of the state, including Milwaukee and Madison, and it criticizes Hong for being too liberal. That appears to be an attempt to grow her appeal among Democrat primary voters, as many believe Hong would be a weak general election candidate. Wildfire smoke from fires burning in Canada and Minnesota is blanketing much of Wisconsin this week, bringing hazardous air quality to the state. An air quality alert has been issued through noon today, but that could be extended. The air is unhealthy for the sick and vulnerable, especially children, older adults, and people with heart or lung disease. Milwaukee Alderman Peter Bergelis has suspended his campaign for the first congressional district seat. Bergelis, who's a Democrat, is now throwing his support behind Mitchell Berman in the August primary. Two other Democrats also running for the Democratic nomination to challenge sitting Congressman Brian Stile in the general election. Checking the Holiday Automotive of Fond du Lac Sports Scoreboard, World Cup semis. Argentina rallies for two late goals to stun England 2-1. So it's Argentina versus Spain on Sunday in the championship game. And the Brewers back in action after the All-Star break tomorrow when they host the Marlins. From the Orthopedic Associates of Wisconsin News Center, I'm Jason Gotch on Wisconsin's most listened to radio station, News Talk 1130 WISN.
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41: A very smoky Thursday with an air quality alert in place throughout our region and throughout the state. Please take care today. High near 88, should be 84 lakeside with an east breeze throughout the afternoon. 72 overnight tonight, chance of showers and 92 tomorrow. I'm Fox 6 Chief Meteorologist Rob Haswell.
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44: There was a full autopsy of Senator Lindsey Graham. 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

0: It is Socialism Thursday on the Benjamin Yacht Show. All good comrades will listen and comply. We will not be taking calls or texts or tweets. I will be delivering this show. You will listen and you will do as you are told, as is the socialist way. You had better be standing. You had better be looking at your picture of Stalin. Because if you are not looking at him, he is looking at you. If you don't have a picture of Stalin or Mao or Lenin, then a picture of Francesca Hong will survive. Silence during the music.
1: This is going to be fun. I look forward to this all week. I couldn't wait to get to this.
0: This is either going to be one of the most creative, fun, educational shows that we have ever done, or it is going to be a walking, talking dumpster fire. It is Socialism Thursday here on the Benjamin Yacht Show. The entire show, we're talking about socialism. And this really came about because almost every other day, there was a little something to talk about here on socialism, a little something to talk about there. And so, as opposed to giving it to you in dribs and drabs, we are going to expose socialism, talk about the lies, talk about what socialists really want, talk about how democratic socialists are not Democrats, and we will give you some hope. And we're going to do it all in one easy-to-consume show. Nothing about Sarah Rodriguez today. Nothing about Wisconsin schools. Nothing even really about the smoke that has made us all look like we just got up from the campfire up north. Today is all socialism all the time. Governor Scott Walker is going to join us just after 7:30 because the antidote to socialism is not just capitalism, it's education. Governor Walker is out there doing the Lord's work, trying to teach young people on college campuses about the danger of what is now what the cool kids are wearing on their t-shirts. An hour from now, just after 7 o'clock, we'll go through the Democratic Socialist of America platform. It has nothing to do with sewers. And it has almost nothing to do with making it Medicare for all. Their plans, which they are telling you, really are about fundamentally reshaping the United States of America. And a half hour from now, we once again have to remind you that the old school leading socialist in America used to rant about the millionaires and the billionaires, but now he's just mad about the billionaires. We will take your calls, your texts, your tweets, because it is our show, the Carpetland USA Flooring Center Talk and Text Line, 414-799-1130. A good comrade in the 262. Ben, today is our socialism show. We are looking forward to our collective voice today.
1: Ah, good point. Very good.
0: It is our show. Texter here, another good comrade in the 262. Ben, you should have been doing that with the little PA voice. You're right.
1: We
0: almost had it perfect. We should have brought in the fake PA system bullhorn. I have to start this Socialism Thursday by asking why now? Why is 2026 the year that socialism is having its moment here in the United States? And before we really get into, because there are lots of different reasons, but before we get into to the timeline, I have to say that socialism is like Jägermeister. It sounds like a good idea. I mean, it tastes like licorice. You serve it ice cold. It's very popular with college kids. And just like socialism, Jaeger's always just sort of been around. But just like slamming shots of Jaeger, socialism never ends well. There are lots of reasons why socialism is having a moment here in 2026. Our schools don't really teach math or history, which are two things that you need to understand why socialism just doesn't work. Our colleges and universities have become indoctrination factories. Free stuff is always appealing, but one of the biggest reasons why you have an awful lot of young people embrace socialism here and now is because it's 2026. Somebody who is 30 years old here in 2026 was born in 1996. That means they were about 12 years old in the 2008 recession. They watched, when they were kids, this country tumble into a housing and banking collapse. That 12-year-old was then 15 when Occupy Wall Street began. We are the 1%. This is what democracy looks like. That 15-year-old was then how old when they went off to college? When Donald Trump was elected president a decade ago, a 30-year-old was then 20 years old. They were told this man is bad. This man is fundamentally evil. This man, a billionaire real estate developer, only got in so that he could skew the system to benefit his friends. We've heard about crypto, the Trump coin, the emoluments clause. 30-year-olds today have grown up without a world in which socialism and the Soviet Union was ever really a thing. If you're 30 years old today, you have no concept that before communism, Cuba was the jewel of the Caribbean. It was as good, if not better, than Miami. The horrors of Mao or Pol Pot or Nicolas Ceausescu, that's in a history book that they never covered in your high school class or your college class. Target sold 30-year-olds Che Guevara t-shirts. Now, they didn't have anything in there about the murders or the racism or the sexual assaults, but they just sold the t-shirt with Che and maybe a raised fist on a red t-shirt. 30-year-olds today also did what they were told. They got good grades. They got into college. They took out student loans. They pursued their passions. And now, as young adults, maybe looking to start a family, maybe looking to take that step that we all take in pursuit of becoming an adult and buying into your community, they're stuck with student loan payments that they can't make or don't want to make. They're stuck with rents that are going through the roof. They're stuck with a hatred fueled by DEI of older generations. Young people say the American dream is now not within their grasp. Again, socialism like Jägermeister sounds like an easy way to change your bad circumstances into good ones. But just like Jägermeister, it never works out. The New York Times had a piece just last week on socialism's new moment here in the U.S., and they made the point for me. The 2008 financial crisis exposed terrifying cracks in the economy, now thoroughly globalized and maximized to profit Wall Street. Millennials graduated into the most miserable job market since the Great Depression. Americans began paying more attention to an elderly senator from Vermont who described himself as a democratic socialist. Yes, Bernie Sanders. We'll talk a little bit more about Bernie and how it used to be the millionaires and the billionaires and how now it's just the billionaires. But understand this fundamentally. Bernie's brand of socialism in 2026 is a far cry from what socialism today. Bernie back in 2016 was talking about health care for all. He wanted to regulate the banks. Now, socialism in 2026 is pitching a fundamental overhaul of the American way of life. The Times piece says, in only the way that the Times can, that that is understandable. This is precisely the type of historical moment when socialism begins to make sense to more people, and now socialists have come to Democratic voters to offer it. When your life feels horribly constrained by forces beyond your control, when it feels if every possible avenue has been exhausted, socialism arrives with a vision of another way. Here it is, it says. Here lies the way out. Unfortunately, that's the last paragraph of the Times piece. It literally ends there. Here it is, it says. Here lies the way out. The Times doesn't bother to mention what happens after socialism makes these promises and gets into power. There's no mention of breadlines. There's no mention of decline, decay, gulags, killing fields, mass government surveillance, the repression of political opponents, or any of the things that the Democratic Socialists of America are actually promising to do. There is no mention of the misery that engulfed half this world for the last half of the 20th century. If you were a kid born in 1996, the Cold War is as much a memory for you as World War II was for us or World War I was for our parents. It's something that happened and it's in the past. The idea that there was a global force that was looking to undermine America, freedom, democracy, liberty. Well, I mean, that's not really what they meant. The horrors of 50 plus years of communism have largely been replaced with, well, in America, in 1698... Oh, America in 1930... And so, of course, young people think that if somebody else is going to come in and solve their problems, things will get better. The first shot of Jägermeister is fine. Maybe makes you pucker. Maybe makes you go, yeah. The fourth, the fifth, the sixth, the tenth. Just like socialism, you wake up asleep outside. Your coat's gone, maybe a shoe. You don't know what happened. You don't know how you got here. But all you know is that after you live through one night of Jägermeister, you never want to live through it again. Millions of people across this world have lived under communism. And they don't want to go back. They don't want to go back to the breadlines. They don't want to go back to the decay. They don't want to go back to the day where they were told what to do by an authoritarian boss who lived a completely different life. And that's what we are going to do here today with this show, with Socialism Thursday. We are going to walk through the realities of socialism. We are going to talk about what the Democratic Socialists of America in 2026 really want. We're going to expose their lies. We're going to look at how we fight back against the rising tide of socialism. And we're going to focus on the one key to nipping socialism in the bud. We're going to talk with former Governor Scott Walker coming up just after 7:30 about how education, telling young Americans about freedom and liberty and the dangers of socialism, is the only way that we are going to fight back. We are going to take your calls. We're going to take your tweets. We're going to take your texts. We're going to have some fun. But make no mistake, as jokey as it is, as many laughs as we will have today, as many funny punchlines, and we will end the show with our favorite Russian comedian, as many laughs as we have today, this is deadly serious. Because we, you and I, anyone older than 30 years old, should know the horrors of socialism. And yet, generations behind us think it's the greatest thing in the world. This is Socialism Thursday on the Benjamin Yacht Show, and this is actually a very important show. 6:23, when we come back, check of news with Jason Gotch. After that, today's socialism is not about the poor. It's more about affluent, college-educated white kids from the suburbs. 6:23 on News Talk 1130.
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15: 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The peahen is the female. They are not native to the United States.

0: 6:31. Pulling a Jay Weber here for you. 6:31 on this Socialism Thursday edition of the Bench. There will be no coughing allowed.
1: Excuse me, comrade.
0: In the people's buildings, there will be no coughing.
1: I went outside.
0: To the gulag with you. Coming up just a couple of minutes from now. Today's socialism has nothing to do with helping the people, and certainly has nothing to do with helping the poor. Socialism in 2026 is the socialism of the affluent college crowd. Don't believe me, just listen to them. That's coming up. But first, a check of the news and Jason Gotch.
2: Don't like the air quality out there today? Blame Canada. Wildfire smoke from fires burning in Canada bringing much bad air to Wisconsin today. We are under a hazardous air quality alert.
0: Didn't we have this problem last summer?
2: I feel like it was last summer.
3: Yes, we did.
2: Was it last summer?
0: I mean, does Canada just burn? I mean, is this just now a normal thing? Hey, the 4th of July is going to be a drone show. And by the way, Canada's on fire.
3: It's actually seeping into this building now. Can you smell the smoke in here?
2: It looks a little hazy in here.
3: It's very hazy.
0: It looks like fog.

0: but it's not. You will walk into the building this morning, this building or any building, smelling like you were just at a campfire.
1: Yeah.
0: So just know that it is it's a good excuse to stay inside. But yeah, once again, Canada doing zero to manage its wildfire risks. And we are paying the price. What
1: else
0: you got, Jason?
1: Control burns up there. Come on. That's what they got to be doing.
0: Manage your forests.
1: Yes.
2: That's what happens when you get communists running a country.
0: Again, these are the people's fire and the people's smoke, Jason. We will not allow
1: it's
0: you
1: collectivism.
0: To
2: collectivism.
0: The warmth of collectivism is at work in the Canadian wilderness. What else you got?
2: Sarah Rodriguez, you probably don't want her managing your money. She did raise $561,000 in the most recently filed campaign report, but she's only got $34,000 cash on hand and $150,000 in campaign debt.
0: This is, again, I called this on Monday. I said, we're going to get reports come Wednesday and then a whole slate of brand new stories. She was talking about, you know, well, they had $1 million. Right. That was the claim last week. And then come Monday, after the campaign manager gets fired, well, we got about 200,000 cash on hand. Now they got $34,000 cash on hand. That's you couldn't get elected state rep with that kind of money in the bank. In fact, there are state representative candidates who have more cash on hand than that. But it's the $150,000 in debt, including the debt she paid to a crisis communication team. And she apparently owes the state money as well. She's a lieutenant governor. And so there's going to be a car or, you know, protection. This woman is done. You don't come back from that. In fact, we'll talk about that tomorrow. Bill McCoshin is going to join us. He's got his 25 days out power rankings for the Democrat primary, and we'll get into that. Appreciate it, Jason. Forecast from the Fox 6 weather experts. Smoky all day. Air quality alert because of the wildfire smoke. Not as hot, 88. Tomorrow, partly sunny, 90. Saturday, sunny, maybe some rain, high of 90 as well. Sunday, sunny, a little bit cooler, 85. 74 and very smoky outside right now at 635 on the dot. Sports with Scott Dalton, and we're almost done with the All-Star break.
1: Yeah.
0: Brewers are back tomorrow, so I guess we got to start with the World Cup. And what a gut punch for anybody who didn't want Argentina to win.
3: You could just see England was gassed at the end of that. They were playing not to lose, and it cost them, giving up two late goals to Messi and Argentina. 2-1 the final, so the Argentinians, again, advanced to the World Cup final, where they won it the last time, and they'll try to win it again, this time against Spain. And that will take place Sunday in New Jersey. Did you know there's a consolation game? Yeah, England and France, what a kick that is. They have to play in Miami on Saturday afternoon before heading home. Brewers baseball making a trade yesterday with the Houston Astros. They pick up veteran starting pitcher Lance McCullers. They also pick up big league pitcher Colton Gordon in exchange for minor leaguer Jaden Fielder. He's the son of former Brewers star Prince Fielder. Milwaukee is also picking up $2.5 million in McCullers' salary. Meanwhile, the Brewers' second half of the season starts tomorrow night with a homestand against Miami at American Family Field. The second half of the baseball season actually starts with game tonight between the Phillies and the Mets. Summer League basketball, the Bucks get 23 from number one pick Nate Ament. They beat Charlotte yesterday. And the final major tournament of the golf season has arrived. It's underway. The Open Championship from Royal Birkdale in England. Scottie Scheffler is the defending champion. He's paired with Tyrrell Hatton and Bryson DeChambeau in the first and second rounds. That's sports. I'm Scott Dolphin from News Talk 1130 WISN.
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0: correct that because it is Socialism Thursday on the Benjamin Yacht. Our money.
1: That's what I want.
0: It is our money, and you should give it to me. Welcome back. It is our show, our collective show here on a Thursday, Socialism Thursday on the Benjamin Yacht Show, coming up just after the news at 7 o'clock. We're going to go through the socialist agenda, the Democratic Socialists of America, what it is that they really want. And I will give you the spoiler alert now. It has nothing to do with Milwaukee's sewers. We will, of course, take texts from good comrades on the Carpetland USA Flooring Center talking. Text line 414-799-1130. Go find us on X. I had Grok make me a Soviet Ben picture. You will listen to today's Socialism Thursday on News Talk 1130 WISN. Francesca Hong is, without a doubt, our favorite. We'll use that word, favorite Democratic Socialist here in Wisconsin. She is running, if you listen to her campaign ads, as a hardworking gal who just wants to make things better for other hardworking folks. Now, this is a clip from her original campaign ad, and because it's F-word Franny, there is a curse word in it. I bleeped it out at the end.
2: Working hard doesn't mean you can always keep up. One wrong step can lay you out flat. This is by design. I'm State Representative Francesca Hong. I'm a service worker, community organizer, and a mom. I work for a living. Always have, still do. 5 years ago, my community sent me to the Capitol. The system is rigged. I'm running for governor to fix it. For years, we've been told that doing better isn't possible. Well, let me tell you, that's
0: like I said, she's earned the nickname F-word Franny. But that is perhaps the first and biggest lie of socialism. This is a movement for working class people. This is a movement that wants to help poor people who really can't keep up in the United States. It's a lie. It's a fantasy. Socialism in 2026 is not a movement that is designed to help millions of Americans who work for a living, who didn't go to college, who don't live in places like Madison or New York City. The socialism of 2026 is largely a socialism of spoiled, affluent, college-educated white people. When Zohran Mamdani's slate of Democratic socialists in New York rolled through the congressional primaries last month, Fox News was making the point that the numbers show who elected these people, and it is not working class black and brown folks. In fact, 85% of the people who voted for the Democratic Socialists in those New York City congressional races are white people, many of them white women.
3: It feels like people who have never really had to work, and we know Milot hasn't had a very traditional job, and this is reflective of a lot of people that are in DSA. They have led very privileged lives where they've only had to sit and ponder about what hard work is and never had to actually do the hard work. And I think that's reflected in a lot of their ideology and a lot of their platform. It's not connected to the steps that take real policy wins to make happen. But I don't think that we should ignore them and think of it as something that only happens in very deep blue pockets. 5 years ago, I could have never imagined that these kind of candidates would be coming to Congress, and now they're here. And the job right now for a lot of people in the Democratic Party is to make sure that nationally, this is not something that becomes an identifier as the brand.
0: It's not just the job for Democrats. It's the job of all of us. Look, it's simple. A young white woman with a gender studies degree from Columbia University is far more likely to be a socialist than a poor black woman who works in healthcare. One of those ladies has to get up, go to work, go to the store, feed her kids. Maybe she's got enough time to watch a little bit of Netflix, and then she goes to bed and does it all over again the same day. The other one of those ladies wakes up so that she can post on Blue Sky about the horrors of capitalism as she sits in a coffee shop with $15 lattes and her $1,000 iPhone before then heading back for a nap at the apartment in New York City that her parents are paying for. You can instantly spot the clear difference between the socialist's idea of the working class, the Marxist view of the working class, versus actually working people if all you do is pay attention to socialists at one of their protests.
4: If you want to help the poor, socialism isn't the way to go about it. You don't see slogans like feed the poor, help the needy, support the people who are dispossessed. It's more like soak the rich.
5: It's people with college degrees who prioritize closing the wealth gap. Sensibly, Americans who didn't attend college are more likely to value reducing poverty, something socialism never does.
0: That's from a really good video that you should go and watch by Stossel TV. It makes the point that socialism in 2026 is not a movement by, for, and to help people who get up every day and go to work, but they just don't have the education or the skills to take that next step. Socialism in 2024 is a college-bred ideology. Modern socialists here in America aren't worried about the poor. They also don't really care about working people. The heart of the matter is many American socialists in 2026 want to live like they did when they were in college. They want a dorm where somebody else pays their bills. They want a meal plan where somebody else cooks for them. They maybe want to go to class for 3 hours a day at max, and they don't want any real responsibilities. This is why Zoran Mamdani and his "The Rents Are Too High." Publicly owned grocery stores. Well, if we give everybody health care and welfare, then jobs don't become jobs. They become passion projects. Modern socialists have become convinced that rich people are to blame for their problems. More to the point, rich people are to blame for their bills or their jobs or their general unhappiness. Elon Musk has $1 trillion, and I'm struggling to pay my $2,000 rent and my student loans on that gender studies degree. That's unfair. But at the heart of it, it's not really about the billionaires being billionaires. It's that many modern American socialists don't want to have to pay their fair share until, well, maybe they themselves can become millionaires.
4: Anyone above you, they acquired it through illicit means. But then once you reach that point, well, you did it honestly.
5: Bernie Sanders seems to believe that. He used to complain about
6: millionaires and billionaires,
7: millionaires and billionaires.
5: But then he made millions.
8: If you write a best-selling book, you could be a millionaire too.
5: Sanders no longer complains about millionaires.
9: Just the billionaire class.
0: Again, the millionaires and billionaires is now just the billionaires, and soon it will be billionaires and trillionaires. Look, this is not a flaw of socialism. It is a feature. The people who support socialism always believe that they're going to be in that upper tier. They really do believe in the way that the old Soviet system used to work. While millions of Russians starved and millions more were executed, Stalin and the party ate the finest foods. They drove around in Mercedes. They drank champagne. They lived in beautiful villas. They got all the benefits of socialism and never had to pay any of the costs. A good comrade here in the 414. If you would like to join the conversation, be a good comrade and text us at the Carpetland USA Flooring Center talk and text line. 414-799-1130. Ben, this is an extension of white savior complex. They know better what poor black and brown people need. Come hell or high water, they will save us from ourselves. There is some of that. But this also is acting like a child. I mean it when I say that the affluent suburban kids who went to college want to continue to live like they're in college. They don't really want any real responsibilities. They want somebody else to pay their rents, to pay their bills, and they want to be free to have fun. The socialism of 2026 is popular with that crowd because it is rooted in that kind of idea. They don't care about the poor. They don't care about making sure people who are poor in 2026 are less poor in 2028 or 2030 or 2032. They just want to make sure that someone else pays their bills. And if it's the poor people in this country who have to pay for the affluence, free buses or rent control or free healthcare or time off to go be a painter, then well, so be it, because that's how the warmth of collectivism works. 6:53, when we come back. All right, let's go through the Democratic Socialists of America's actual agenda. What do they really want? Because they're telling us it's about health care and sewers in Milwaukee. But once you get past the first paragraph, it's clear that it's not. I'm Benjamin Yant. 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
0: A stomach bug has hit Wisconsin. I'm Jason Gotch on News Talk 1130 WISN. The cyclosporiasis outbreak is impacting Wisconsin. The state's Department of Health has confirmed at least 43 cases since May, although fewer than 10 were acquired domestically. The stomach illness can cause intense diarrhea and discomfort. Most of the cases in Wisconsin have been the result of traveling internationally. Doctors recommend washing your produce, such as lettuce, before eating it to help prevent catching the parasite. President Trump has reversed the temporary pause on vehicle stops by ICE, allowing the agency to keep utilizing an important tool to protect the American people. Traffic stops were paused briefly after ICE shot an illegal alien in Texas and a Colombian national in Maine when both individuals reportedly weaponized their vehicles and drove them at ICE officers. Senate Judiciary Chair Chuck Grassley has announced former special counsel Jack Smith allegedly had phone records for 44 members of Congress during his investigation into President Trump. Fox's Bill Malusian has more.
32: This revelation coming out after the Senate Judiciary Committee chairman says the Justice Department turned over the list of names to his office on Tuesday. Grassley says that 44 members of Congress had their text messages with Trump administration officials in the final weeks of his first presidency swept up and analyzed during the Arctic Frost investigation, and Republicans on that list are outraged. There were a few Democrats on that list as well, including New Jersey Senator Cory Booker and former Congresswoman Karen Bass, who's now the mayor of Los Angeles.
0: Checking the holiday automotive Fond du Lac sports scoreboard, World Cup semis, Argentina rallies for two late goals to stun England 2-1, so it's Argentina versus Spain on Sunday in the championship game. And the Brewers back in action after the All-Star break tomorrow when they host the Marlins. From the Orthopedic Associates of Wisconsin News Center, I'm Jason Gotch on Wisconsin's most listened to radio station, News Talk 1130 WISN.
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0: Socialism Thursday continues on the Benjamin Yacht Show. Our good comrade Carl said, Ben, villas are in Italy. It's a dacha for Russians. Carl, to the gulag with you. How dare you correct me? This is Socialism Thursday on the Benjamin Yacht Show. The state is always right. I know what is best. And if we are calling them villas today, we are calling them villas today.
1: I'm loving this.
0: We usually have such a light tone here on the show.
1: Yeah.
0: We really do. I can't even fake being serious and angry. That's how much of a difference. But look, like I said to begin the show, and welcome back. Thank you for joining us. It really is Socialism Thursday here on the Benjamin Yacht Show, an entire show dedicated to socialism in America in 2026. The lies, the reality, how we fight back. And coming up an hour from now, we take a look at the example that so many socialists hold out when they try to soft sell us the idea. Well, what about the Nordic countries, Ben? What about Denmark? That's a socialist nation. One, no, it's not. And B, if you want to have their kind of rules for a social service safety net, I'm more than willing to make that trade, because I'm pretty sure socialists don't want what Denmark demands in return. Coming up a half hour from now, our good comrade, former Governor Scott Walker, he's going to join us to talk about what his new group, his effort, Young Americans for Freedom, are doing to educate young people about the dangers of socialism, because that's a good chunk of the problem. Young socialists in 2026 never really lived through, and they certainly don't understand, how socialism does not end with a worker's paradise, but ends with killing fields and gulags and decline and decay. The Carpetland USA Flooring Center talk and text line is open for the good comrades. 414-799-1130. Find us on X. I'm there at Yount 1130. Greg's there at Gregory John. I imagine the socialists will be waking up in a few hours and getting to the coffee shop. And once they discover this, oh, the stream of hate from the workers will be unending.
1: I linked this whole conversation to the Milwaukee Journal Sentinel's post on Francesca Hogg. They're exploding right now. They hate me so bad.
2: I'm glad. What's they wrong hate with you? What's wrong with you? This socialism, we ought to be like Denmark.
0: It's my name on the show there, pal.
1: Well, you put me in charge, so
0: now I gotta really watch what it is that I say. We're gonna talk a little bit about the soft sell of Scandinavian style socialism coming up here later on this Socialist Thursday show. But make no mistake, what we are being told about socialism in places like the Milwaukee Journal Sentinel is absolutely a soft sell. I forget which place had it, but there was an entire piece from Fran Hong a couple of days ago, a couple of weeks ago, that was talking about the sewer socialism of Milwaukee in the 1920s. Bernie Sanders has been talking about democratic socialism in America for years, and when he does, he talks about health care for all. The Democrat socialist who's running to replace F-word Franny in the state legislature, she has the stones to run as a Democrat socialist talking about lowering property taxes. That's our thing, hun. That's not your thing. That's our thing. Even the official platform, the official website for the platform of the Democratic Socialists of America, soft sells their agenda. This is literally the opening page. Imagine taking off a day from work in a future without capitalism. You enjoy your work, it's interesting to you, and you're well trained for it. You work as much as you are able and no more than is needed. and you would control your own labor and see it going to good use. It's not just a job to pay the bills. And speaking of bills, the Democratic Socialists say, you won't really have them anymore. You have no debt. You don't need health insurance. You don't need to pay a mortgage or have a landlord because comfortable housing is a human right. Your retirement is publicly funded. Food, education, energy, medicine, and transportation aren't for-profit businesses. They are common goods and utilities. Where has this been my whole life? No bills? No debt? No mortgage? I don't really have to work if I don't want to? That sounds great. Sign me up. But like I said, that's the soft sell of democratic socialism. The reality of what the democratic socialists want in this country is buried way at the bottom of their website. And you only get to it after you click through two or three links, and then they actually really do start to admit what they want, starting with tearing down the Constitution of the United States and replacing it with an all-powerful central state. They write it like this. For the working class to govern, we need a new political system. End political corruption and legalized bribery. Get rid of lobbyists, dark money, and Citizens United. And publicly finance all elections. Abolish the Electoral College. Replace the President and Supreme Court with an executive and judiciary chosen by and subordinate to a Congress. And they really mean it. Here's the head of the Democratic Socialists answering the question on C-SPAN.
3: So would you like to abolish the Senate?
4: That's part of our platform, and we don't think that's extreme. We think it's a change that would help make this country more democratic.
0: In order to make this country more democratic, the Democratic Socialists of America say, we have to dismantle democracy. I'm not a big fan of lobbyists myself, but one person's lobbyist is someone else's advocate. Who else is going to go to the Capitol for you and make sure that they don't sneak DEI or LGBTQ stuff into our kids' schools? Who's going to go to the Capitol and speak up for farmers? Who's going to go to the Capitol and speak up for We Energies? Publicly finance all campaigns? So I have to pay money so that some Yahoo out in Minocqua can run for town council? Replace the President and Supreme Court with a judiciary subordinate to Congress. This is where you get a Politburo. This is where you get one branch of government deciding everything for everyone. That, in the view of democratic socialists, is more democratic. And just in case you are thinking that, well, Ben, what they're meaning is the way that other capital D Democrats use the word. When they say they want to make this country more democratic, they mean they want Democrats in power. No, no, no. The Democratic Socialists of America don't want Democrats, as in the political party of Democrats, in charge. They are not Democrats. They're not even left-leaning Democrats. In fact, Democratic Socialists make it clear every time they speak that they hate the Democratic Party in the United States of America.
5: It's no secret that the Democratic Socialists of America hate the Democratic Party.
6: I think we're all on the same page that we hate the Democratic Party.
7: Democratic Party is not really our friend. It isn't.
5: So why are the DSA such major players in the Democratic Party? This odd relationship can be understood with the cuckoo analogy. In nature, the cuckoo survives by trickery. It lays its egg in another bird's nest. The unsuspecting parents raise the imposter as their own until the cuckoo grows strong enough to push the true chicks out. The DSA is the cuckoo inside the Democratic Party.
8: DSA is not the Democratic Party.
9: We must separate ourselves from the toxic Democratic Party
8: We can put forward a clear, aggressive, principled strategy that pushes back against the Democratic leadership and the Democratic Party as a whole.
5: DSA candidates run as Democrats in safe blue districts. They slip through low turnout primaries. And once inside, they use the Democratic label as camouflage while advancing an extremist anti-American agenda far beyond the party's mainstream.
0: Look, I have no doubt that Francesca Hong doesn't like President Trump. She is like many mainstream Democrats in this country. The short-haired, gray-haired grannies who show up at the No Kings protests with their public radio tote bags, they agree with the Democratic socialists that they don't want Trump to be president. Francesca Hong is absolutely a supporter of abortion on demand, just like many traditional Democrats. But her true agenda, what Francesca Hong and Democratic socialists want, is not simply for Trump to no longer be the president or to make it as easy as possible to kill a baby. They don't even want to help the poor. We spent 20 minutes talking about how socialism is a luxury belief for affluent college-educated young women in big cities. The goal of the Democratic Socialists of America is to radically transform the United States. This is why Francesca Hong and so many other Democratic Socialists talk so much about Gaza. They talk about Palestine. They talk about fighting against Israel. When was the last time you heard anything from Francesca Hong about the state budget surplus? When was the last time you heard her talk about illegal immigration? She talks about open borders. She talks about a world without prisons or jails, and she means it. Democrats in the United States talk about criminal justice reform. Maybe we could have fewer people in prison. Democratic socialists talk about a world without prisons. There is a huge difference. Quite simply put, Democratic socialists are lying to voters. They are soft selling their ideas. They are saying, well, this is about roads and bridges and healthcare. And look, in Europe, you can drop your kid off at a publicly funded daycare and everything is grand. But that's not what they really want. That is the cuckoo egg in the nest. That is the nose under the tent. That's the foot in the door. Many traditional Democrat voters who hate Trump just like the Democratic Socialists, who feel bad for immigrants just like the Democratic Socialists, who want abortion on demand just like the Democratic Socialists, they're not understanding that they are being lied to as well. And if Democrats elect enough Democratic Socialists, they are going to have their party taken over. And Democrats will no longer be welcome in the party of Democratic Socialists here in the United States. The sad part is, this cuckoo strategy may work. What is the one thing that we know about Democrats every election? At the end of the day, they come home. They vote D. Graham Plattner is Exhibit A. He's a scumbag. He cheated on his wife. He's been accused of domestic violence. He's accused of raping a woman. But you know, at the end of the day, he's going to beat Susan Collins, and that may give us abortion. So D is the only thing that matters. Unfortunately, for far too many Democrat voters, they're not seeing that that D is part of the DSA. And the DSA is not the Democrat Party of the past, and it will not be the Democrat Party of the future the minute that they get power and can bring their radical anti-American agenda into full view. 7:23 on the dot. When we come back, quick look at headlines with Jason Gotch, check of a smoky and warm forecast. After that, former Governor Scott Walker joins us. He's going to tell us how we can save this country from socialism simply by doing a better job of teaching about socialism. I'm Benjamin Yount. 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
1: Coming up next on Socialism Thursday on the Benjamin Yacht Show, that capitalist, imperialist enemy of the workers' rights, former Governor Scott Walker, is going to join us. Get the Capitol Singers.
2: Okay, I'll call them right now.
1: I'm sure they're ready to come. Oh. They still have the hymn books from the greatest days of their lives. We'll talk to the governor about educating young people about the dangers and the horrors of socialism. But before we get to that, check of the news with Jason Gotch. Jason, you're not familiar with the majesty of the Capitol Singers, are you?
3: No, I'm not.
1: This is 2011, right? Act 10.
3: Oh, I know all about that
1: and
3: nonsense.
1: The riots at the Capitol, right. The protests. You had a group, and it was about a dozen people, maybe more some days,
2: yeah,
1: who sang up to sing anti-Scott Walker hymns.
2: I think they're still going.
1: They kept this up for years.
2: Oh, yeah. They still show up and they just start.
1: Years. These are the same people who showed up outside of Hannah Dugan's trial with their hymn books to sing many of the same tunes for her. The Capitol Singers were one of the. You look back on it now and it's funny. But, oh, I remember the heady days of Act 10 and Recall and just the entire nuts of it. So be happy that the Capitol Singers, a bunch of old hippies with hymnals, is not scarred into your brain like it is for us. What do you got in the news today?
3: Cyclosporiasis is in Wisconsin. So wash your produce, including your lettuce. They have identified 43 cases since May, although fewer than 10 were acquired domestically. Most of these people got the stomach illness when they were traveling internationally. It does cause intense diarrhea and discomfort. So it's not something you want, but it won't kill you, apparently.
1: I just love how the at first it was explosive diarrhea, now it's intense diarrhea. Many other superlatives?
3: Is there another way to have diarrhea? Is there non-explosive
1: diarrhea?
2: Yeah, I don't think there's a subtle diarrhea.
3: It's not something you want. Hey, mild diarrhea.
2: I got a subtle diarrhea, doctor. Where are we going with this show?
1: If it's not the comrade talk that's going to get us fired, it's the diarrhea talk. All right, save me from this.
3: It's the smoke in the room from the wildfires. Yes. Blame the Canadians for all this stuff.
1: Give me something that does not have to do with potty humor, please.
3: Peter Bergelis, Milwaukee alderman, out of the first congressional district race. He is out. He is out. He's endorsing Mitchell Berman.
1: What? I can't believe it. This guy wasn't a real serious candidate. What? There's not enough movement to unseat Brian Stile.
3: His eight voters are going to be mad today.
1: Without redrawing the map to gerrymander for Democrats. What? We're actually probably going to talk with Congressman Stile tomorrow morning. He's on the list, the new list of Republicans who got spied on as part of Arctic Frost. So we'll talk with the congressman, get his reaction to that. Carpetland USA Flooring Center talking text line 414-799-1130. I'm reading the wrong thing. I should be reading the forecast for the Fox 6 weather experts. The pieces of paper are right next to each other. Air quality alert all day today because the smoke from the wildfires. Not as hot. 88's the high today. 90 tomorrow, 90 Saturday. Maybe some rain on Saturday. That would help with a lot. Sunday doesn't look bad. Mostly sunny, 85. 75 out now at 735 on Newstalk 1130, WISN. Sports with Scott Dolphin, and mercifully, Brewer baseball returns tomorrow, so this will be the last time that I ever begin a sportscast with, hey, let's talk about the World Cup.
4: Yeah, well, what a thriller yesterday afternoon. My goodness. Argentina was behind 1-0 for pretty much the entire game until the final 7 or 8 minutes, and that's when lightning struck twice in a short amount of time. They come from behind to beat England 2-1 yesterday, so Messi's squad will now face Spain at MetLife Stadium in New Jersey on Sunday afternoon. England was looking for their first World Cup final appearance since 1966. It didn't happen, so they now will square off against the French in the third-place match in Miami on Saturday. The second half of the baseball season starts tonight with the Mets and Phillies. Brewers wait until tomorrow night when they get the Marlins at American Family Field, but they were active yesterday. They pick up veteran right-handed starting pitcher Lance McCullers, who has been dealing with a shoulder injury. Looks like he's just about ready to go, but he hasn't pitched since May. And they also get left-handed

0: pitcher Colton Gordon from the Astros in exchange for minor leaguer Jaden Fielder. He's the son of former Brewer star Prince Fielder. Milwaukee also picking up $2.5 million in McCullers' salary. Summer League basketball, the Bucks get 23 from the 13th overall pick, Nate Ahmet. They beat Charlotte yesterday, and it's the final tournament of the year, or the final major tournament of the golf season. It's the Open Championship from Royal Birkdale in England. Scottie Scheffler is the defending champion. Round one is already underway. Scheffler, meanwhile, will be teamed up with Tyrrell Hatton and Bryson DeChambeau for the first and second round. Love watching these guys struggle with the elements at this tournament. That's probably the most fun thing for me. That's sports. I'm Scott Dolphin from News Talk 1130 WISN.
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23: It is the people's show. Socialism Thursday on the Benjamin Yacht Show. All good comrades must listen. Coming up just after the news at 8 o'clock, we're going to take a look at the example that so many of our friends on the left hold out, the Denmark style of socialism. Really? You want to go? Okay, because I'm more than willing to make that trade. We'll get to that coming up. Good comrades can join the show. Carpetland USA Flooring Center. Talk and text line 414-799-1130. Joining us now is someone who knows about the Song of Solidarity. Governor, let me get this right. The imperialist, capitalist, enemy of the working man, former governor of the state of Wisconsin, Scott Walker. Did I leave anything out? Do you remember the heady days of Recall and the Capitol Singers?
24: Oh, yeah. Boy, that brings back some memories there for sure. Probably why Frances Gong's talking about, you know, now when she did her podcast with that ultra-radical, she said they were going to, yes, to building a statue so they can come and slap me up or something like that.
23: I caught that.
24: Unbelievable.
23: That was amazing. By the way, thank you so very much for taking the time. I know you are very busy with Young Americans for Freedom, and we're going to talk about the effort from YAF. And I do have a Francesca Hong question, but we will get to it at the end. We've been talking all morning, and in fact, this entire show, all 3 hours, is about socialism and why socialism is having its moment here in 2026. How much of the blame for the rise of socialism among young people can we place at the feet of our schools, K through 12, and college education in particular?
24: Oh, I'd say 99%. I mean, that's the void. I don't get upset at this generation. I get upset at all the rest of us as a society that let this happen. It ties in well, sadly, as not only with socialism, but we've just seen yet another poll in the last couple of weeks. We've seen in the past year the polls that show pride in America is at its lowest point ever, and it's driven by younger people. You parallel that, you overlay that with the fact that proficiency in American history and American government is at its lowest levels with our eighth graders. And you can see the reason they don't love America, the reason they don't love, you know, market-based capitalism versus the failures of government-driven socialism is because they don't know. They're not being taught history, American history or world history. That is our school system. That is for sure. Even if they make it out alive, not being a radicalized person by the time they leave high school, 99% of the colleges in America are ultra radical. They're not even just Democrat leaning leftists. They're radicals, and that's only going to get worse. I tell people all the time, I would think twice about sending your kid to most college or university in America. Certainly sending them there without the help, whether it's YF or some other group out there, because the professors are Marxist.
23: I love the line from Mike Rowe. You don't see democratic socialist rallies at technical colleges. You go to a trade school and you don't see a lot of Che Guevara t-shirts because tech schools are teaching kids different lessons. I want to play you a little bit of sound, a clip that I heard when I was a young man and that I never forgot. Greg, do you have that Margaret Thatcher tape called up? Because I want to ask you, Governor, if young people now in 2026 have ever heard of Margaret Thatcher or heard her say this.
0: He would rather the poor were poorer, provided the rich were less rich. That way you will never create the wealth for better social services as we have. And what a policy. Yes, he would rather have the poor poorer, provided the rich were less rich. That is a liberal policy.
23: Do young people nowadays know who Margaret Thatcher is and what she did for the United Kingdom in the 1980s?
24: No, and it's horrible. In fact, one of the quotes you could add to that for Margaret Thatcher was the problem with socialism is sooner or later you run out of other people's money to spend. Both were right on the mark. You know, I had a student yesterday. I was at a high school conference just down at Ronald Reagan's Boy at Home, one of the ones we put on, and somebody was asking me a question, and I said, well, one of the problems with higher taxes isn't just higher taxes, and that doesn't work. And Dr. Art Laffer, who consulted for Ronald Reagan and still speaks for us on campuses, has shown this throughout history since 1913 on. When you raise taxes, the economy goes down. When you lower taxes, the economy gets better. But I said it's more fundamental than that. It's envy. You know, it's one of those deadly sins. It's envy. One of the greatness of America, unlike other places around the world, is not just that we're free, the celebration we just had, the Declaration, but one of those things is we always had this mindset that, unlike other places that would look up the hill at the big house and say, we've got to storm that house and take that away from them. In America, historically, we've had people say, I admire that person. What do I have to do to be like them? I'm going to work hard. I'm going to start a business. It's never been about envy. It's always been about how do I work hard and how do I live my piece of the American dream? Sadly, socialists basically are taking away our work initiative. They're taking away the work ethic, this mindset. If you work hard, determination, a little bit of luck, you can succeed. You can live your part of the American dream. No, socialists want to take that away and say the government should be the one determining who gets what. And that's failed over and over, and it's failing even in places like Venezuela today.
23: We're talking with former Governor Scott Walker. He's with Young Americans for Freedom, and they are doing the good work on college campuses and with young people across the country in not just teaching about freedom and America, but teaching the lesson that far too many young people never get until they run into somebody with YAF or any other of the new conservative groups on college campuses. Young people have never been taught about the dangers and the failures of socialism. So let me ask it this way, Governor. What lessons are you teaching at Young Americans for Freedom? What is the lesson, maybe one historical point in the story from that you are helping to spread among young people?
24: Well, one of the most exciting things for me has been the number of speakers we now bring to college campuses, not even to high schools as well. We even go into middle school, but bringing speakers who've come from either socialist or communist countries. We have a whole bunch of great speakers, but someone like a Daniel DiMartino is going to be with these kids on tomorrow morning, for example, talking about he's been at college conferences. He's done almost 100 different events for us on schools and campuses across the country. His story is interesting. He not only did he grow up and he leave and now come to America, but he grew up in Venezuela. And he particularly tells the point that his grandfather came from Spain to Venezuela in the mid-1950s because at that time, Venezuela was compatible with the United States, particularly if you were a Spanish-speaking person. The economy, particularly because of the blessings of the oil supply they had there, well, that is a real-time comparison to people like the mayor of New York and others, the policies that push. And Hugo Chavez came in a free election initially as a democratic socialist. He won. He was a reformer, supposedly. Well, over time, he did what socialists and communists do. He took over, not only took over the government, he imprisoned his political opponents, he shut down media outlets that criticized him, he ultimately made changes to the law that made it easier for him to stay in office, and worst of all, when it comes to socialism, he had the government take over the oil industry and others, and today, the economy is so bad in Venezuela, it is literally one of the top three refugee crises in the world, and the only country, I should add, where there's a refugee crisis, not because of war or famine, but because of the failures of socialism. No other country in the world in the past century has had a drop in their economy worse than Venezuela, other than Germany and Japan after World War II. That shows you how bad socialism is. If you really, not Scandinavian countries that have generous social benefits, when you actually impose socialism, it ruins your economy.
23: In America, capitalism gets me chicken sandwiches at Chick-fil-A, Popeyes, Kentucky Fried Chicken, Dave's Hot Chicken, even McDonald's. Quick Trip now has a phenomenal chicken sandwich. In Venezuela, socialism has you eating these zoo animals. Governor Scott Walker, our guest here on this Socialism Thursday here on the Benjamin Yacht Show. And Governor, I will let you get out on this question. As a former governor of the state of Wisconsin, what worries you about the possibility of a Democratic socialist winning the governor's race come November?
24: Oh, I see what it could happen. The example I give in Venezuela and other places around the world, it's already starting to happen in New York. If it weren't for the checks and balances at different levels of government, but I see Portland, I see Seattle, I see what's happening in our neighbors to the south in Chicago. I see what's starting to happen in New York City. I don't want that to happen here. Tenet and I live here. We're right over in the town of Delafield, just off of Pewaukee Lake, and we've got two kids and two daughter-in-laws that live here as well. I want them to live in a state that's better, not worse. You know, I grew up down in Delavan, graduated from high school 40 years ago. This is a state I love. I don't want these policies to ruin the state. And when I hear people like Francisco Hong talking about the things she's talking about, this, particularly if she, God forbid, not only gets elected, but if she gets allies, if they take control of the state assembly and state senate, which is in a wave, not out of the reach of possibility, not out of the realm of possibility there, those policies won't just be like, remember that 2 years before I was first elected governor, Democrats controlled everything and it was a mess. We had a huge budget deficit. Unemployment was over 9% at the beginning of the year. I ran all these problems out here, but those are nothing. Compared to how bad things would be if you had 4 years of socialist policies here in the state of Wisconsin.
23: No one is going to sell their house in southeast Wisconsin and move to Tennessee because gas is 17 cents cheaper there. If we have a 17% income tax on top earners in the state of Wisconsin, thousands of people are going to sell their homes or see their kids move to Tennessee or Mississippi or Texas or Florida. That is the nightmare scenario for thousands of people here across the state. Governor, I appreciate it, and I will let you leave with this text from a good comrade in the 414. Ben, tell the governor I saw an Impeach Walker bumper sticker in Madison. One was on an old beat-up dented car the other day. So they have not forgotten you, Governor.
24: Right next to the coexist bumper sticker they have. You know, right?
23: Tolerance. Tolerance and Impeach Walker. Governor, I appreciate it. Thank you so very much for taking the time. Thanks for joining us here on Socialism Thursday.
24: Have a good one.
23: And I'm sure that old beat-up, dented Buick is out there polluting the people's air with the nasty gases of capitalist automakers. Socialism Thursday continues when we come back. You want to talk about the Norwegian model, the Scandinavian socialism? Okay, but I hope you know what you're talking about, because I do. This is our show, Socialism Thursday, on Benjamin Yacht's show. 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
30: Here's something pretty disturbing I discovered while researching this podcast. This is what it actually says on the Los Angeles Police Department website. The site states that the Adult Missing Persons Unit investigates 3,200 cases a month, and 70% of those missing people are found or returned voluntarily within 2 or 3 days. It goes on to explain, and I quote here, "Since being a missing person is not a crime, police are given a very limited role while conducting these types of investigations." At the bottom of the webpage, it gets more disturbing. There's a section titled, "What if they never returned?" And here's the official police advice. In such situations, you may want to enlist the services of a private investigator to assist in your search. If you can't afford a PI, the police elaborate, quote, "Another option would be to contact the Salvation Army, which has a missing persons locator program." There is not a single sentence on the LAPD website that would lead a loved one of a missing person to have any faith that the police would properly investigate it. What the LAPD is basically saying is, if someone you love goes missing, don't overreact. They'll probably turn up, unless they don't, in which case you should get someone besides the police to look into it. All this is my way of saying, if the police took missing persons cases as seriously as they do, say, bank robberies, I wouldn't have had to do this podcast in the first place and end up chasing a violent criminal halfway around the country. I'm Neil Strauss, and you can hear the full story of To Live and Die in L.A.
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31: Toyota confirming plans to move Tacoma production from Tijuana to San Antonio by 2030. John Fink reports it could create 2,000 jobs in Texas.
32: The Tacoma plant along the Tijuana-Tecate Highway has been a major employer since 2004, producing the top-selling midsize pickup in the U.S. Toyota says the production in Baja California will continue during the transition, but the company has not announced what comes next for the facility after Tacoma production ends.
31: Most kids on summer break now, but New York City is planning on expanding special education services to pre-K programs.
6: Schools Chancellor Kamar Samuels says more than $67 million will go towards implementing specialized learning programs in 14 school districts across the five boroughs this fall.
7: This investment marks a major step towards truly inclusive and integrated schools.
6: Samuel says it's the first time New York City is giving preschoolers with autism and other disabilities the same high-quality specialized instruction as older students.
31: And hundreds of Georgia residents pack city council meetings to voice their concerns about data centers being built near their homes. Katie Gray reporting from Marietta.
8: Residents and many protesters holding up signs opposing data centers. Marietta local Grace Bloomberg says that she hopes the council takes their concerns seriously.
9: We don't really know the long-term effects of these things, but they're not going to be good.
8: In the end, the council voted to place a hold on future data center proposals, but will allow the ones planned for Bells Ferry Road and Powers Ferry Road to move forward.
31: And the city of Salem, Oregon, considering a proposal from a private company to build a $5 billion data center there in the southeast part of the city. They add it would mean years of construction work, 75 permanent jobs, and millions of tax dollars for the city. I'm Monica Nelson with your consumer and business news.
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10: 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I'm Jason Gotch on News Talk 1130 WISN. A super PAC connected to the Republican Governors Association is planning to spend $2.2 million leading up to next month's gubernatorial primary to boost radical left-wing Democrat candidate Francesca Hong. A 30-second ad begins airing today in liberal parts of the state, including Milwaukee and Madison, and it criticizes Hong for being too liberal. That appears to be an attempt to grow her appeal among Democrat primary voters, as many believe Hong would be a weak general election candidate. Wildfire smoke from fires burning in Canada and Minnesota is blanketing much of Wisconsin this week, bringing hazardous air quality to the state. An air quality alert has been issued through noon today, but that could be extended. The air is unhealthy for the sick and vulnerable, especially children, older adults, and people with heart or lung disease. Milwaukee Alderman Peter Bergelis has suspended his campaign for the first congressional district seat. Bergelis, who's a Democrat, is now throwing his support behind Mitchell Berman in the August primary. Two other Democrats also running for the Democratic nomination to challenge sitting Congressman Brian Stile in the general election. Checking the Holiday Automotive of Fond du Lac Sports Scoreboard, World Cup semis. Argentina rallies for two late goals to stun England 2-1. So it's Argentina versus Spain on Sunday in the championship game. And the Brewers back in action after the All-Star break tomorrow when they host the Marlins. From the Orthopedic Associates of Wisconsin News Center, I'm Jason Gotch on Wisconsin's most listened to radio station, News Talk 1130 WISN.
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0: All good comrades must be out of bed. The coal mines await. You will do your service today to the People's Republic of Madison. No complaining allowed. This smoke is from the people's glorious fires. It shows that we have mastered nature. No coughing will be allowed. It is Socialism Thursday on the Benjamin Yacht Show. And I said this to begin the show. I said this the very first thing at 6 o'clock this morning. This is either going to be one of the most fun, most creative shows that we have ever done, or it is going to go down as a dumpster fire disaster. That we have flown through this show, that it is now almost 10 minutes after 8 o'clock, shows that we are having fun. This has been a show about the dangers of socialism, the lies of socialism, the inherent double standard of socialism. And that's what we're going to get to coming up here about 20 minutes from now. One of the great young people who understand freedom went to a college campus and gave kids a real world lesson in what socialism really is. I'm going to share with you that lesson and make the point that free stuff always sounds really, really good until you realize you're going to have to do the work for someone else's free stuff. And we close out today's Socialism Thursday with the people's jokes. All good comrades will join the show on the Carpetland USA Flooring Center talking. Text line 414-799-1130. Though I did have one good comrade say, Ben, if you truly want to be socialist, you will get rid of these commercial breaks and you will give us more of the people's show. It is Socialism Thursday on the Benjamin Yacht Show. It is not free advertising day on iHeartRadio. We still work for an actual company. If it is not the soft sell of sewer socialism or this gobbledygook of, well, under a democratic socialist of America, jobs aren't really jobs. They're passion projects for the greater good. The democratic socialist's other selling point is that we should just be more like other socialist advanced nations across the globe. We need to be more like the Scandinavian countries. They're socialist, and they provide free healthcare and free education to all of their people. That's all we want. We want the model that they use in Denmark. You sure about that? I mean, you're really sure that you want the Denmark model? Because I'm willing to give you the Denmark model. The very first thing that the official website of the Danish government makes clear is that Denmark is not a socialist country. The system of governments in Denmark is a parliamentary democracy, is literally the first line that they write. At the government, you know, we're talking about the social welfare system. That's the kind of socialism that we want, the social welfare system they have there. All right. Again, you're not going to like this trade. Around the world, the Danes write, people are curious about the Danish welfare state and welfare system. For many years, Denmark has ranked as one of the happiest countries in the world due to its high minimum wage, high quality of life, good work-life balance. Recently, Denmark also ranked as the best country in the world in which to raise children and be a woman. Additionally, high social trust, little crime, and strong gender equity are some of the outcomes of the welfare system that push the country into the top rankings. Hey, that sounds great. We'd all love a good work-life balance. We'd all love a good quality of life. I am not a woman, but I would love to live in a country where it's great to be a woman. But immediately after that bragging paragraph, the Danes admit that what works in Denmark cannot and does not work everywhere else. One of the reasons why what Denmark does works in Denmark is because Denmark is small. It's a country of about 6 million people. That means it is an entire country about the size of Wisconsin. It's a lot easier to offer free schools when you're talking about 6 million people as opposed to 350 million people here in the United States. One of the other major reasons that you cannot export the Danish social welfare system is that Denmark is, for now at least, still mostly Danish. 84% of Denmark are native Danes. The other 16% is an amalgam of other Europeans and, sadly, a growing number of immigrants. Having one culture, one mostly homogenous people, and a common national identity helps with the social structure that is needed for an expansive social safety net. Most people in Denmark speak the language, love the culture. It is part of the national identity of we all pitch in and we all do it together. Again, in the United States, where you have tens of millions of illegal immigrants, 10 million at least, illegal immigrants living in this country who hate America, don't want to speak English, don't want to adopt the culture or the language. They just want to come and get the free stuff. That's not part of the Danish system. That's not part of the Danish bargain. And in fact, that's the first of the unspoken realities of the Scandinavian system for social welfare. Immigrants don't get the benefits that Denmark offers. Yes, in Denmark, if you are an illegal immigrant, you can show up at an emergency room and you can get treatment. But they don't get the paid family leave. They don't get the free school. They don't get the free library services, much less housing allowances, guaranteed pensions, the subsidized daycare that so many of the leftists in America say we should adopt too. In Denmark, all of those social benefits are only for Danish citizens. Now, I tease this by telling our friends on the left, if you really want to go down this path, if you really want to make the bargain that Denmark has made, I'm more than willing to talk about healthcare or education or college scholarships for American citizens. I absolutely have no problem with saying if you are an illegal immigrant in this country, you get zero. If that's the way you want to go, if you want to adopt the Danish system, you have to adopt the Danish system. And the Danish system is not friendly to people just showing up in the country. Immigrants are charged for their stay in Denmark. When you show up in the country, you are housed in a departure center. AOC would call them cages. She would go and have a film crew take pictures of her as she's weeping at the fence. Denmark makes it clear these departure centers are designed to incentivize illegal immigrants to go back to their own country. And more to the point, Denmark will take your money to pay for that. Denmark has rules that allow the state to take your jewelry or your cash to cover the cost of your visit at the departure center. 95% of the people who show up in Denmark and claim asylum are rejected. No, you can't come here. Wanting to get out of a bleep hole country does not qualify you for asylum in Denmark. Unless you can prove that you are at threat by going home, then you are going home. And for the 5% of illegals who are allowed to remain in Denmark, they are forced to become Danish. They are forced to learn the language. They are forced to adopt the Danish culture. There are also housing caps. This is Denmark's attempt to not turn parts of their cities into Muslim no-go zones or ghettos where all of the immigrants gather, and then that is no longer part of Denmark, but it becomes Little Mogadishu. Go try that up in Minneapolis. Go try in Minneapolis to force the kids who are in Minneapolis public schools who won't accept a pencil or a piece of paper from a woman teacher because it may be her time and she is unclean. Go there and tell those kids, you have to learn English. You have to love America. You have to play baseball and eat 80 hot dogs a year. But yet somehow the myth persists that Denmark is some kind of socialist light utopia. The Danes are clear from their very own website that that is not the case. The general misconception, the Danes write, is that the Danish welfare model is based on a socialist or communist ideology presupposing a planned economy. On the contrary, the Danish welfare model is built to facilitate the capitalist market economy in which the Danish society is an integrated part. And the Danes are very clear about why they're offering subsidized daycare. Why it is that for Danish citizens only, you get paid family leave and free medical care. Why it is that even the libraries are free, but only for Danish citizens. The country literally, in their official government website, writes, the welfare system does indeed benefit each individual citizen, but the main purpose of the Danish welfare model is to ensure health care and education for all citizens in order to provide high-quality human capital / first-class employees of great benefit to the tax-paying companies and hence the Danish economy. The entire point of the Danish welfare system is to turn out good workers. Happy people are good workers. Good workers are productive workers. Productive workers in a capitalist society produce a productive economy. Denmark is not giving people free dental and a couple of weeks off after they have a baby because they don't want people to work. They have made a societal decision to give people these benefits in order to make them better workers, in order to keep people working, in order to keep their economy chugging. Our friends on the left in this country have been running around for 6 months now saying how millions of people are going to starve and people are going to die because President Trump said, if you want to continue to keep your welfare benefits here in America and you're not a single mom with kids or a sick grandma or a person with profound disabilities, then you have to work part-time. In the United States of America, you need to work part-time, 20 hours a week, in order to keep your food stamps. And our friends on the left are howling as if that is the cruelest thing to ever happen. In Denmark, the entire point of the social welfare system is to get you to work, to keep you at work, to have you working 8 hours a day. If that's the brand of social services that our friends on the left, our new democratic socialist friends, are trying to sell us, sign me up. Benefits for citizens only. Benefits intended to get people to work and keep them at work and make them more productive as workers. A social service system that comes with responsibility from the people receiving those benefits. A country that is designed to make people Danish, where you have to learn to speak the language. You have to embrace the culture. You cannot self-segregate into your own little no-go zones. If that is the model that our democratic socialist friends truly want, I think you could get half the country, the conservative half included, to vote for that today. But that's not what the left and the democratic socialists in America want. They would balk at the idea of saying no to immigrants. They would balk at the idea of you must speak the language. They laugh at the idea of you must love the culture. Libraries? In America, those are for homeless people and perverts who go to watch drag queens read stories to little kids. In Denmark, if you are not a Danish citizen, you don't even get in the front door. Denmark is not a socialist workers' utopia. It is a capitalist country that has made a trade. High taxes for some benefits, but those some benefits come with an awful lot of strings the left in this country never would accept. 8:24. When we come back on Socialism Thursday on the Benjamin Yacht Show, socialism is based on a double standard. We are going to go back to Animal Farm and then go very quickly to YouTube. I am Ben. This is the People's Collective Show here on News Talk 1130 WI.
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0: 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In fact, I was informed by another good comrade on the Carpetland USA Flooring Center Talking Text Line, 414-799-1130, if you want to join the People's Show. Comrade, this is the Deputy Commissar for the People's Republic of Madison Department of Ideological Purity. Your narrative this morning is counter-revolution and of the bourgeoisie. Off to the gulag. I am so glad that 99% of the people on the Carpetland USA Flooring Center Talk and Text Line get the joke today.
1: Oh, yeah.
0: Bill and Oconomowoc, of course, didn't.
1: No. You're labeling me. You're labeling me.
0: I'm a Democrat.
1: For crying out loud.
0: Here's the joke. Here's the joke going way over your head. Speaking of jokes, we will close out today's Socialist Thursday on the Benjamin Yacht Show with the people's jokes. On Socialist Thursday, the jokes come for you. Welcome back. Thank you so very much. It really is one of the hearts of the socialist concept of rules for thee, not for me. See, if we actually had kids read books in high school, as opposed to, why don't you read this handout, 3 pages, or you could just download it onto your phone. If ChatGPT wasn't teaching our children, if they read something other than books about explicit gay sex by trans authors, young people would already know rules for thee but not for me is a central feature of socialism. Animal Farm warned us of the dangers of socialism when it was written back in 1944. But because Animal Farm's a book written by a dead white man, it's no longer welcome in public schools. All animals are equal, the wall of the barn said, until that was changed to all animals are equal, but some are more equal. That sums up the double standard. That sums up the corruption, the evil, the inherent unfairness of what socialism really is. And so does this. Again, thank you to capitalism. Thank you to a website, YouTube, that started out as a way to find the nip slip from Janet Jackson back during the Super Bowl, which has now exploded into America's favorite television channel. There is a young man who is making a living by putting content on YouTube. He went to a college campus, I think in California. There look like there are palm trees in the background and the kids are dumb, so I assume it's California. And he asked other students how they feel about socialism. He then asked them the important question about how socialism would really work if we adopted the socialist model here in the United States.
2: Which would you rather have in America, socialism or capitalism?
3: I would say socialism.
2: How do you view the word socialism, favorably or unfavorably?
4: I guess I would go with favorably.
5: Like, I have family in Europe. They go to college for free. Their healthcare is paid for. They don't have to worry about it at all.
6: I favor that over capitalism.
7: I also think I favor that, like, socialism over capitalism.
8: Socialism is more geared toward, like, helping the governed.
9: I'd rather people have that same opportunity. A lot of excess in America.
2: The main idea of socialism being that people at the top are doing their fair share to help people at the bottom, trying to prevent disparity of income and trying to prevent excess, as you called it. So on campus, if there's a GPA disparity where there's people at the bottom with a poor GPA, would you support a policy where people at the top spread the wealth and give that GPA to people at the bottom?
10: Give? Like, help them get a better GPA? I'm all for helping. I wouldn't give, like, oh, let me just give you some of my points.
2: But it's about being fair, right? We gotta help people at the bottom?
10: I've lost a lot of sleep, so I don't know if I will be fair.
11: It would be kind of, like, hypocritical for me to say no.
12: That's completely different.
2: How's it different?
12: Because I'm, like, studying all day for my grade.
0: She works hard for her grades.

0: but apparently we don't work hard for our salaries. Apparently we don't work hard to make more money to spend on our families. Remember AOC? No one earns $1 billion. You see, that's the appeal of socialism. Free stuff. Everybody wants something for free. I mean, hey, look, I'm not above it. 20 bucks is 20 bucks. But when those free things start to cost these young people, when they all of a sudden are doing all of the work and someone else is getting that something for free, socialism becomes a lot less appealing. And this is the truly frustrating thing. So many of the young voices for socialism here in 2026 are not, again, working class poor people. These are affluent, nepo baby, spoiled, college-educated, rich kids who are finding purpose in their life by going on places like YouTube or other streamers to talk about how socialism would be better for everyone when they're not the ones who are going to have to give anything up. Remember that John Stossel piece we played earlier? Here's another clip from that.
1: Socialism creates rich tyrants, but naive Americans think it will give ordinary people free services.
2: We're going to have free buses. We're going to have free childcare.
3: We will cut the working week in half with no loss in pay.
4: Cancel the rent, mortgages, and utility payments for all folks.
1: It never works. So why do people keep falling for it?
5: That is an inherently appealing thing to people who have not been thoroughly educated in the catastrophes of socialism in the past. In American high schools, you get 155 hours of Hitler, you get 3 minutes on Stalin, you get zero on Pol Pot, you get zero on Mao. It's not that people have to be trained into liking socialism, they have to be educated out of liking it.
1: Exactly. We must teach people the dangers of socialism before more people are misled by privileged voices who never bear the costs.
0: Privileged voices who never bear the costs. There's an old story about the hallways in the Soviet Union. In the workers' paradise of the Soviet Union, the Soviets gave everybody an apartment. Now, the apartments were dingy and dark. They were small. They were cold. It's nowhere that you would want to live today. There's no extra Wi-Fi. There's no Netflix. There were no 85-inch 4K televisions for $400. All of that was counter-revolutionary, and you couldn't have it. You made do with a 12-inch black-and-white television if you were lucky. But the people who lived in these apartments did their best as regular human beings. They would clean their apartment. They would try to make their apartments home. But no one ever cleaned the hallways. That was somebody else's hallway. That was somebody else's responsibility. Why would I sweep up after my neighbor? Comrade Pushkin has a dog. He should mop the floors. Well, I don't go out much. Why should I be responsible for clearing the steps? You see, young socialists in America want someone else to sweep their hallways, or to give them free rent, or to pay for their health care. But when it comes time for them to be the workers, to give back to that system that they say they believe in, that they say they support, their tune changes immediately. Socialism always sounds good when someone is promising you free things. It sounds a lot worse and becomes much, much worse when it's you who have to provide the free things to other people. And socialism always, in every single country that it has ever been tried, ends in repression and misery when the workers' government comes and forces you to produce these things against your will. Under capitalism, you are free to choose when you work, how you work and what you do for work. You may have bills to pay, but a commissar doesn't come to your house with a rifle and take you to the mines. For some people, a job in 2026 is serving coffee. For others, it means making rockets. But the inherent fairness of capital is that you are working for yourself. And you are working for your family. And you are rewarded for the hard work that you put in. Socialism forces hard work, but it doesn't give you the freedom to benefit from that hard work. Socialism promises guaranteed outcomes, and that sounds appealing until you realize that the guaranteed outcome is that almost everyone is equally poor. The economist in that Stossel piece is not wrong in the least. You don't have to teach young people to love socialism. You have to educate them on what socialism really is so that they understand not to go down that path in the first place. There are countless examples. But our young people are too busy complaining that having a job at Starbucks means serving coffee to minivan moms to bother to read up on the history of Cuba. 8:43. When we come back and wrap up this Socialist Thursday on the Benjamin Yacht Show, on the Collective of the People's Show, the jokes come for you. I am Comrade Ben. 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
25: I'm back in the USSR. Back in the USSR.
26: I was out the other day, and this guy says to me that America was built on socialism because of what do you call Social Security. And I was like, dude, the nation was built in 1776. The Social Security came out in 1935. It's a social program that doesn't make us a socialistic society. It's just freaking ridiculous. He called me an idiot. I mean, he just started attacking me. These people are nuts.
0: That sounds like a good comrade who may have to go to a re-education camp. The one who yelled was the good comrade. Welcome back, Socialist Thursday, here on the Benjamin Yacht Show. We actually went all the way through the show talking about nothing but socialism. We can't, of course, end a show about socialism without who I assume, comrade, is your favorite former socialist comedian. Here on the Benjamin Yacht Show, the jokes come for you.
27: I am actually from Russia. I was born there, grew up there, worked as a comedian out there. What surprises me, American people don't know we have comedy in Russia. We have comedians. They're there. They're dead. They're there. It's very hard to do comedy in Soviet Union. You have to write out all your material and you send it to Department of Jokes. I'm not making this up. They send it back to you censored. You have to stay with the script. You cannot improvise. If someone heckles you from the audience, you can't say like, your mother wears army boots. Because she probably does. And she will hurt you. Good thing about doing comedy in Russia, you have captured audience. They're not going anywhere. You gotta be very selective, very careful with what jokes you say. If you say, like, take my wife, please, you get home, she's gone.
0: By the way, if you're looking for Yakov Smirnoff tickets, he's playing in Branson the first weekend in September. So tickets available now. I started this in all seriousness, guys. I started this show by saying this was either going to be one of the most fun and creative shows that we've ever done, or it is going to be a walking, talking dumpster fire here for 3 hours. And I had so much fun. But seriously, with the jokes and the punchlines and everything else, we really do have to take democratic socialism in this country seriously. They are telling us who they are. They are telling us what they want to do. And the things that they are telling us are terrifying. We have existed as a country based on the idea of liberty and freedom for 250 years. I will give you the quote that Dan Kelly used constantly that he stole from Benjamin Franklin. After the Constitutional Convention, he walked out and somebody asked him, "So what kind of a government did you give us?" And Franklin said, "A republic, if you can keep it." The future of the United States is in our hands. We cannot let the future of this country be in the hands of our socialist friends. We're back tomorrow with a more normal show. Thank you so very much, good comrades all, for listening to Socialism Thursday on the Benjamin Yance Show.

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7: In 2005, investigators in Palm Beach, Florida began uncovering a dark secret.
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7: There was a wealthy man in Palm Beach who was offering young girls a way to make money. That man was Jeffrey Epstein, and he had set up a system designed to bring him underage girls. Local police and the federal government would investigate and, by their count, find dozens of victims. Epstein would become one of the world's most infamous predators, a man who could have faced decades in prison, but served just 13 months in his own wing of a county jail.
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11: New York, Palm Beach, New Mexico, Paris, Virgin Islands, and each one of those residences is an alleged crime scene.
7: I'm ABC's Mark Remillard, and with a team of journalists from the ABC News Investigative Unit, we've traveled around the country to look at Jeffrey Epstein and the allegations of his horrifying abuse, to hear from the girls who suffered it, who are now women fighting to recover from it. Truth and Lies, Jeffrey Epstein.
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1: Good morning. I'm Doug Russell. U.S. Central Command has announced that they've launched another round of strikes on Iran, marking the fifth straight day of the U.S. launched attacks. This comes after many months of negotiations of not coming up with a peace deal between the two nations. On Joe Rogan's podcast, Vice President J.D. Vance says that most Americans are making positive remarks on how the Trump administration is handling the war.
27: Americans do not, they're not game for long-term, you know, open-ended regime change wars in the Middle East. They're okay with us using the military to accomplish discrete objectives. They're not okay with open-ended obligations.
1: The vice president also explaining that he isn't worried about the Iranian attacks because their nuclear program is still destroyed and the U.S. has still enough oil and gas out of the Strait of Hormuz to prevent a worldwide energy crisis. Money from a Wisconsin man who faked his own death is now helping find missing people.
28: The Wisconsin Department of Natural Resources says restitution paid by Ryan Borgwart is already being put to use. Borgwart, the Green Lake kayaker who staged his own death and fled the country last year, was ordered to pay the agency for hundreds of hours spent searching for him. The DNR used about $9,000 from that restitution to buy new sonar equipment for underwater searches. It's already been used on four missions and helped locate two missing people. The agency says the technology improves search efforts while reducing risks for public safety divers. Shel Maloney, Wisconsin Radio Network.
1: 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Argentina defeats England 2-1. That sets up Sunday's championship in New Jersey between Argentina and Spain. Kickoff is at 2 o'clock. 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

0: Thanks so much to Canada for giving us this wildfire smoke that I can barely see Dave on the other side of the glass. It's so hazy outside. It's not as hazy. I'm exaggerating a bit. But actually, this morning when I was working with Benjamin Young on his program with Gregory John, there was actually some haze in the studio. That's how bad it is outside. So stay safe out there. Thanks to our Canadian friends. Great to have you aboard for another edition of the Jason Gotch program. 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Talk back feature, red microphone, icon, button, whatever you want to call it if you're using the free iHeart app to listen to the program. Hold it down 30 seconds or less. Tell me what you are thinking. If you left a talk back yesterday, a lot of them came in as the show was ending. I think there might have been a little glitch with my computer. I haven't gone through those yet, but some of them that hold up I save for the rest of the week. So if you haven't heard your voice on the program this week and you're leaving me talkbacks, keep them coming, because I do mix some of those in as the week progresses as well. Can't get them all and we get a ton of them, but if you keep leaving them, we're going to get some of your talkbacks in the show inevitably, because our listeners are very smart and enlightened people, and I'm sure one of those talkbacks will ring a bell with me, and I'll think it'll be a hit with the listeners, and we'll go from there. Speaking of go from there, did you follow any of the hearings yesterday for Todd Blanche regarding his nomination to be the permanent Attorney General of the United States? Apparently, this is really going to come down to most likely John Cornyn, because Tom Tillis is apparently on board. He liked what he heard from Todd Blanche. John Cornyn, there's thoughts that he might be a little bitter towards the president for endorsing Ken Paxton in his primary and Cornyn losing that primary. But Cornyn usually on nominations is good. So there's a lot of thought that Blanche will be confirmed. But if you heard some of the questioning from the Democrats, if you heard some of the doubt about Todd Blanche, who so far he's been a big upgrade from Pam Bondi. He's actually going after some of these folks that should be pursued for criminal activity, because it looks certainly, at least there's enough to charge people, and he's done that. Unlike Pam Bondi, she was a nice woman. She did a lot of good in Florida, but as Attorney General, she went on Fox News. She looked good. She spoke well, but she didn't do much as far as bringing lawbreakers to justice, especially. She didn't seem like she wanted to insert herself into many partisan matters, even though there are many on the left that need to be brought to justice. But the hypocrisy of the left yesterday to question anything at this point about Todd Blanche, and I know you got to do your due diligence, but to dare question his ethics, his morals, his ability to be Attorney General based on his partisan makeup when he's been a prosecutor and really doesn't have any allegations of partisanship from his days in the Justice Department. He's actually regarded as a good prosecutor. He just happened to also be one of President Trump's attorneys, and that's disqualifying to many on the left. But did you catch this story about Jack Smith? Jack Smith, the man who prosecuted Donald Trump, the man who accused Donald Trump of conspiracy to obstruct official proceedings, election proceedings. He went after Trump for J6. He trashed his residence in Mar-a-Lago, went in Barron Trump's room, had his investigative thugs go in there and trash the room to send a message to President Trump, to send a message to the country that if you're connected to President Trump, this is what we do to you. Went after his kid's room to try and get a classified documents, when on the other side of the equation, they knew Joe Biden had them in the garage next to his car, and they decided not to prosecute Joe Biden eventually. Be a nice old guy, nobody would convict him. You see the hypocrisy there? But Jack Smith is on the hot seat once again, because he is accused of accessing texts and also phone data from 44 members of Congress, some from Wisconsin. Brian Stiles on this list. Ron Johnson is on this list. 40 GOPers and 4 Democrats. Cory Booker and Karen Bass on the list, too. I think he did that probably to try and make this seem non-biased. But he went after Stiles. He went after Johnson. He went after Jim Jordan. He went after Kevin McCarthy. Went after Susan Collins. Went after people on the conservative side, on all sides of the spectrum. The more conservative economic people like Susan Collins, more overall conservative like Stile and Ron Johnson. But he went after not only these people, but any American citizen or any person who sent a text to and from was read by Jack Smith's investigative thugs. They took access to this. They bypassed a required filter team review process, violated investigative protocols, and they potentially infringed on constitutional guardrails. And they did this for one reason: to try and imprison President Trump for life and also sweep up in the dragnet anybody who was connected to the president that they could get some flimsy charge on to destroy their political career. And the reason they did that is because they knew Trump could win the 2024 election. So they wanted to destroy him professionally, personally, put him in jail for life, and send a message to anybody out there connected to Trump: you better disavow this guy or you're next. Merrick Garland operated the Justice Department like a Gestapo. And that is not hyperbole by me. That's the truth. This is what they did in Nazi Germany to their political opponents. They used tactics like this. Obviously, they didn't have text messages, but they tried to destroy the person and anybody connected to the person for the good of the party. And that's what Merrick Garland led by getting Jack Smith involved and doing this sham prosecution of President Trump. Might I remind you, it's based on January 6th, what they try to do here. And thankfully, a courageous judge in Florida, Judge Cannon, shut this thing down. And thankfully, President Trump won the election. If not, he'd probably be in prison today. And not president. He would have never had that again. And he certainly wouldn't have been a respected foreign president. He'd probably be in jail. But might I remind you what this is all based on? That President Trump supposedly ordered people to go to the Capitol and try and overturn the election and get violent? Let's go back to January 6th to show what a hatchet man Jack Smith really is. This is the president on that day, January 6th, 2021.
1: I know that everyone here will soon be marching over to the Capitol building to peacefully and patriotically make your voices heard. Today we will see whether Republicans stand strong for integrity of our elections.
0: Peacefully and patriotically. That's all he said, peacefully. You have a right to march and protest peacefully in this country. The Dems do it all the time with no kings. It's not always peaceful. Those things sometimes turn violent. They block roads. You're not supposed to be able to block roads, but they let that go. They burn down buildings in the summer of 2020 in the name of love and George Floyd. They destroy businesses. They kill people like that off-duty police officer, Dave Dorn, down in St. Louis, who was killed protecting a store. BLM rioters from that summer of love ended up killing that man, that police officer. But that's okay. But you can't protest the government. You're not allowed to peacefully assemble against your government if the president says, hey, let's do that. A few people get out of control, all of a sudden it's his fault. But why this is so egregious is back on January 22nd of this year. Yes, the crime is egregious to do this. Clearly violated constitutional rights here. But listen to Jack Smith back on January 22nd. If Jack Smith is not indicted, prosecuted, and convicted, you know there is a two-standard justice system. We already know it in many cases, but it would be truly confirmed. Democrats get away with that, whatever they want. Republicans are unfairly prosecuted. Listen to Jack Smith when he's asked under oath in Congress on January 22nd if he accessed the text messages or phone calls of anybody in Congress.
2: I was perfectly happy to bring this case if the facts and law warranted it or not. And I've done that throughout my career. And it hasn't mattered what person's political party was to do that. That's how we went about our work. Completely apolitical, politics did not play a role.
0: Okay, that's Jack Smith on Nicole Wallace. I played those out of order, but that's fine. So he said he wanted to go to mainstream news organizations. He ran to MS Now to claim he was not partisan when he spied on 40 members of the GOP in Congress, not President Trump, not the subject of his investigation, just went after the congressmen and the senators. But this is him again, January 22nd, before Congress.
3: Did the toll records that you requested from the senators, did they include the content of the phone calls?
2: No.
3: Did the records that you requested, the toll records from the members of Congress, include the content of text messages?
2: No.
0: Completely lied. Chuck Grassley and Ron Johnson releasing information that shows they accessed the text messages of 44 current and former lawmakers, mostly GOP leadership and a few of the Democrats. Yeah. So he completely lied. I don't know how you don't prosecute the guy based on that. He lied under oath. I don't know how else to describe that. I mean, and two, Todd Blanche's credit, when Josh Hawley asked him about this yesterday, he said he would be looking into this. And yeah, this is something they're going to investigate, and rightfully so. And just to remind you who Jack Smith is. Jack Smith is known as a deep state hatchet man. He worked for the left-wing International Criminal Court. He went after Bob McConnell, the governor of Virginia. Bob McConnell, the governor of Virginia, was prosecuted by Jack Smith, who got a conviction against Bob McConnell. He was the former governor when he was actually convicted. But he was convicted of corruption charges. The Supreme Court, we talk about a divided Supreme Court. We've talked about that since I started following politics in the 80s. The Supreme Court unanimously threw out that conviction that Jack Smith secured. That's how egregious the prosecution was. Jack Smith's conviction of Bob McConnell, the former governor of Virginia, Republican, was overturned unanimously by the Supreme Court. Far left, conservative, moderate on the court, they all agreed. Throw that conviction out. Actually went after John Edwards, the former VP candidate for John Kerry. Remember John Edwards, what a fraud he was. But John Edwards, who actually, though, was very popular. He was a good speaker. Well-dressed guy, looked like a down-earth guy, probably could run again for president. Well, not after John Edwards got prosecuted for campaign contribution felonies by none other than Jack Smith. I wonder if the Democrats just wanted John Edwards out of the way. They needed to clear the way for Barack Obama. Edwards was like a white guy who was Barack Obama. Young, they said he was a good-looking guy, spoke well, and couldn't have him in the way. So he gets prosecuted for campaign contribution felonies, gets acquitted on one count, the jury deadlocked on the rest, never prosecuted again. Jack Smith failed to convict him, but was right there to prosecute a politician. That's this guy's history. When you want somebody knocked out of the political world, you want them out of there, you want them disgraced, you call Jack Smith. So Merrick Garland picked up the phone, called Jack Smith, said, "We need Trump out of the way, I'm sure." Why else would you prosecute President Trump? What did he possibly do wrong on January 6th? He said march peacefully and patriotically. How is Jack Smith able to prosecute President Trump for peaceful and patriotic comments on the record? He didn't tell anybody to go riot. It's not his fault few people got out of control. I mean, you can't blame President Trump or anybody who asked for a peaceful march or a peaceful protest when people get out of control. That's their doing. Those are the people who should be held accountable. But that's what this guy is all about. And the reason this is so important is if the left gets power again, were they bad 10 years ago? Oh, yeah. Were they bad under Biden? Oh, yeah. They were going after parents who went to school boards to complain about COVID regulations, to complain about boys and girls bathrooms. Anybody who peacefully marched for pro-life, you were in trouble with them. You also had them going after, what they call them, radical Catholics or traditional Catholics who were pro-life. Oh, I don't. Maybe I'm on the list. I'm practicing Catholic and I'm pro-life. Maybe you're on the list. But they would go after anybody they deemed as a political opponent back then. Now it's going to be on steroids if they ever get power again. They are so bitter that the American people went for President Trump in 2024. Can you imagine if people like the far left get power again in this country? If they're going to go and read the text messages of Ron Johnson and Brian Stile and a bunch of other Republicans and a few Democrats in Congress, if they're going to bypass filters and investigative protocols for those very important people, they're more important than you or I ever will be, probably. But, I mean, as far as who, you know, you do something to those people, you're going to be in a lot of trouble. Do something to us, you know, if there's moral and ethical people in law enforcement, there are still a lot that don't get squished by the deep state coming after them. Yeah, hopefully we'll get a fair shake. But if they're going to do that to them, what the heck are they going to do to us? And believe me, if you've ever sent a text message or you've ever made a phone call, they can find phone records of who you called. They can certainly look at text messages. And we know they don't like conservatives. It's a scary world with the surveillance state that they have this type of power. And Jack Smith just rolled through his lips. Nope, didn't do that. Didn't do that. And they find evidence that he did. Compulsive liar, deep state hack. But there's a lot more of these people out there. Thankfully, Smith was stopped. Hopefully, they can send a message legally and prosecute Smith. If somebody else tries something like this, they will be prosecuted to the fullest extent of the law. Carpetland USA Flooring Center talk and text line, 414-799-1130. 414-799-1130. 414 says, awesome show today, comrades. Your efforts shall be shared with party leadership with somebody holding the Marxist Maoist book. Yeah, I'm sure they will. I'm sure they listen to everything. But hey, we've got to tell the truth, right? That's where we're on News Talk 1130 WISN. We come back. The Democrat clown car for governor in Wisconsin continues to unravel. And a big day in history, too. We'll have all that, right?
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0: Jason Gotch program, News Talk 1130 WISN. Great to have you aboard on a smoky Thursday. Thanks, Canada, for absolutely nothing. We're going to talk about that in hour number two. How the commies who run Canada can't even manage their forests correctly. But we'll save that for the second hour of the program. Right now, let's get you the very appropriate word for our cash contest. The Sizzling Summer Cash Contest. We got the keyword for you. Let's do it right now. The nationwide keyword this hour in the Sizzling Summer Cash Contest is new. You have until 55 minutes past.

0: cash contest. But on the website, when you go there this hour to enter the word new, be sure to look for the inflation vacation entry box. So the website calls it inflation vacation. We call it sizzling summer cash contest. Go there, enter the word new, and hopefully you win yourself some money. The Republicans are actually getting smart. They are. I'm serious. And look, I agree with the Republicans and the conservatives on 99.999% of the issues. But when they come to, when it comes to campaigning and it comes to using money wisely and it comes to strategy and it comes to getting out the vote, a lot of times the Republicans lack. There's no reason the Democrats with their terrible ideas should be winning as many elections as they do. Their ideas are awful, but somehow they manage to win plenty of elections. But did you see the Republican Governors Association is spending over $2 million to promote the candidacy of Francesca Hong? Amen. Finally. Now, I know there are some out there in our listening audience that are like, Jason, be careful for what you wish for. Because she could win. And she could. But when you look at the candidates for governor for Wisconsin, maybe Sarah Rodriguez is more damaged at this point. We'll get to her in a second. But when you look at these people, it's a very weak Democrat field. Brennan I don't want to say he's good, but for a Democrat, he's probably the best you're going to get at this point. If you're a Republican, if you had to wake up the day after the election and say a Democrat got elected governor of Wisconsin, you could actually say Joel Brennan is not a crazy communist. He's not going to bring the communist revolution to Wisconsin. But the rest of them, Sarah Rodriguez will do whatever the party bosses and whatever the she thinks people want to hear because she's got nothing going on upstairs. Kelda Royce is a nut job. Mandela Barnes is a borderline communist. And Francesca Hong is a communist. So you want Francesca Hong to get that Democrat nomination. They're going to spend over $2 million to this, and the Democrats are screaming foul. Oh my goodness, how dare the Republicans meddle? Look at your neighbor to the south, J.B. Pritzker. This is the second election in a row he's picked his Republican nominee. Guy by the name of Darren Bailey, who does not play well in the Chicago suburbs. God bless him, he's a southern Illinois farmer, but his delivery and presentation is not what appeals to people in the Chicago suburbs, who might actually go for a Republican at some point and have in the past because the Democrats are so bad. Pritzker dumps money into this guy's campaign in the primary, and he ends up winning the primary because there's so little funding in Illinois. For Republicans, that is. So they're doing the same thing here in Wisconsin. Now, they're better funded than the Democrats are here in Wisconsin, much more. It's a very competitive purple state. But yeah, the Republicans are trying to get the easiest opponent for Tom Tiffany. And on paper, that's Francesca Hong. Good, smart move, Republican Party. Try and kick her into the general election. A radical, failed restaurant owner from Madison who says things about children like what you're about to hear. Most people don't want children to be sexually mutilated underage in the name of transgenderism. Most people believe that is not correct. Even if you're out there saying adults can do what they want to do, you don't think it should apply to kids. Adults can smoke a cigarette, they can have a beer. Kids can't do that. There's a reason kids are allowed to make limited decisions and have supervisions of adult and parents and guardians. And when you get to 18 or 21 years old, you don't have that anymore because your brain, your cognitive reasoning skills in your brain has advanced, where you can actually make those decisions rationally when you can't do it when you're a kid. You don't give a kid a pack of cigarettes when he's 10 and say, oh, yeah, if you want to smoke them up. Oh, by the way, here's some whiskey. That's how you should rest after you played your Little League game, son or daughter. But listen to Francesca Hong talking about this state, Wisconsin, and hospitals limiting transgender surgeries to adults and saying kids can't do them anymore. Listen to her response to that.
1: This attack on our trans kids, especially, you know, to see what's happening with, you know, healthcare, gender affirming care, that is healthcare coming down from our hospitals. It's cowardly what's happening, and it's important that elected officials and folks with a platform speak up and speak out to ensure that all of our students feel safe, can be themselves, and know that they have a governor that's in their corner.
0: Okay, so she wants to push the transgenderism in the schools and also in the hospitals in Wisconsin for children. Do you think that

0: resonates with the average Wisconsin voter? Do you think that's someone Tom Tiffany would like to run against? Absolutely. I would love to run against Francesca Hong if Jason Gotch was in the governor's race. She's a loon. That issue, probably 80% of Americans would say, no, you don't allow kids to do that. But she starts talking, and before that, she's talking all about, oh, mental health. I'm convinced the left-wingers pushing mental health in the schools is simply trying to push transgenderism on kids and radical leftist policies. Have you ever thought about being a girl, Tommy? No. Have you ever picked up your sister's Barbie? Oh, yeah, sometimes I play with the Barbies, you know, put them in the car, whatever. Oh, so you haven't thought about it. You need to go to one of our counseling sessions so you can explore what you're really doing. They want to poison the kids' brains. Why? More transgender surgeries, more Democrat voters, more money to the Democrat Party, kickback in campaign contributions. You're supporting it. It's going to raise a lot of money for the hospitals. They'll kick it back. That's what the hope is. But yeah, you want to run against Francesca Hong. You want to run against somebody like this. Now, the Democrats understand. I think there's a lot of people in the Wisconsin Democrat Party who realize she's a nut job and she's not going to play well in a lot of areas of the state. But they have to have an alternative. Is Mandela Barnes a good alternative? No, the guy's a loser. He lost to Ron Johnson in 22. He's a guy who you look at, he's a second-rate candidate at this point. Kel DeRoyes is crazy. I have a soundbite from her. Maybe we'll play it tomorrow. But she is as left-wing as Hong is, but nobody knows who she is. Brennan has no traction. So that leaves Sarah Rodriguez. Sarah Rodriguez. Boy, oh boy. The ultimate DEI hire. They should just put a picture of her on a post board, you know, the poster, milk cart, whatever you want. This is your ultimate DEI hire. Gets all mad about the election in 2020 being held in the spring by the big bad Republicans because COVID was going to kill everybody. So she's got to get involved in politics. She runs for a seat in the legislature and she wins by a few votes, goes to Madison, does nothing. One-termer, runs for lieutenant governor, ends up winning because she's not going by the name Sarah Russell. She's telling the story that she's Sarah Rodriguez. She checks the DEI boxes. Woman, Hispanic last name, nobody really looks into it. Not that she's doing anything wrong there. I mean, most people change their last name when they get married, at least women do. But she's playing that up to advance in politics. And then we find out the story comes out yesterday. Sarah Rodriguez has $34,000 cash on hand for her campaign. After her campaign manager, she alleges, was double counting contributions. She has $150,000 in debt. And that awful disaster press conference that she held earlier this week to try and explain what happened. She spent $42,000 on crisis communication. I've never understood this. I know how corporate America works. I've worked in corporate America my whole life. But if somebody came and said, Jason, you just said that Francesca Hong was a communist. How dare you have to answer that? I wouldn't hire a firm to answer the question. I would answer it for you. I'd give you all her statements. How she retweeted the DSAs coming to Wisconsin like they did in New York after they won. And the people in New York who won want to nationalize the airlines and take away private property. If that's not communism, I don't know what is. But no, she spent $42,000 on a crisis communication firm. So she has no idea how to spend money. She doesn't even know where the money's going. They wanted her to be the nominee. But she's all mad at the Republicans now. Sarah's driving in the car, and she's big mad at the Republicans and the Republican Governors Association dumping money into the Democrat primary for Francesca Hong. Let's give a listen to Sarah in the car yesterday.
1: The Republican Governors Association just dropped $2.2 million in Wisconsin to help pick our Democratic nominee. Let that sink in. Out-of-state MAGA donors, the same people who want to gut your health care and take away your rights, are spending millions of dollars trying to decide who Democrats nominate for governor. Why? Because they're scared of me. They've done the math. They know I'm the strongest candidate to beat them in November. So they're trying to do something about it right now, before it's too late. I'm not going to let that happen.
0: She's not going to let it happen. Well, she's going to have no say in it. Because at this point, her campaign is dead on arrival. I mean, she can talk about how she's going to fight hard and fight the good fight. She's going to stop the big bad Republicans. But at this point, even the Democrat primary voters who had no enthusiasm for her anyway, what's the pitch? She can't manage her own campaign finances? How's she going to run the state? At least the Republicans have the money to spend, unlike Sarah Rodriguez. It's unbelievable how she has really imploded. And she was given this thing on a silver platter. They wanted her to have it. But she can't even manage her own campaign funds. Really, really is. I think it's the end of her political career. I mean, where does she go from here? Back to the healthcare sector, and she can worry about the next COVID coming down the line. It is the Jason Gott Show. Great to have you aboard. Carpetland USA Flooring Center talk and text line. 414-799-1130. 414-799-1130. We come back a big day in history. We'll talk about.
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17: The different color noises, white noise, brown noise, pink noise. Brown noise is deeper, has lower frequencies, it's got more bass, minimalizes that higher frequency. Mm-hmm. And I didn't really know this, but apparently you can liken some of these to sounds in nature. And apparently brown noise is more akin to like a river rapid or a heavy rainfall or thunder.
18: Because there's also white noise and pink noise, you think brown noise is just named after the color brown. Wrong. There was a scientist named Robert Brown from Scotland.
17: White noise is used, aside from just sleeping, a lot of times with like noise-canceling headphones and stuff, masking other sounds.
18: Pink noise is a little different. It's kind of like the compromise between white noise and brown noise.
17: As far as which one is best for sleep, there have been some very middling studies over the years. But at Oxford in 2017, they said that they fell asleep 40% faster listening to white noise, but their overall sleep was about the same.
18: Okay.
17: There was a study in 2017 from Northwestern of 13 older adults, and they said pink noise provided deeper sleep overall and improved ability to recall words.
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19: 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You know, like money stuff.
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14: Yeah. 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
14: And I'm Katie Greifeld. I'm a reporter and an anchor with Bloomberg News.
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17: Caffeine can be really good for you and help a lot of things, and caffeine can be kind of bad for you.
20: It's a drug, and in its pure form, Chuck, it is a bitter-tasting crystalline powder.
17: Naturally, it's in the coffee bean and in chocolate and tea, but it's also added artificially in things like soda. Your body is enjoying the caffeine. It's blocking that adenosine. You're going to feel alert and awake. It's got that adrenaline going, and it's rewarding you with the dopamine. I mentioned the vicious cycle, the inevitable crash.
20: Right.
17: Like any stimulant drug, and you want more of it. Eventually, it's going to affect your sleep patterns. All right, how about some health benefits?
20: Right.
17: They found everything from not develop Parkinson's disease to dropping your risk of various cancers.
20: Well, coffee actually is shown to reduce your risk of diabetes.
17: 4 cups a day, 50% less chance of mouth and throat cancer.
20: You should eat more grapefruit because grapefruit contains something called narragin, and it actually slows the removal of caffeine from your brain.
17: Okay.
20: So you enjoy its effects longer.
17: Nice.
20: Yeah.
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0: 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A big day in history. A lot happened on this day. Most important for me, it was my mom's birthday. She passed away many years ago, but she would have been 83 years old today, and I always have fond memories of her every day and think about her every day in a good way. I was blessed. My dad, thankfully, is still here. I'm blessed to have great parents and only child. You get really close to your parents. And I remember on her birthday, even when I got into adulthood, I would always try and get the day off from work, try and take her somewhere special that she liked. She liked the zoo. Remember one year we went down to the aquarium in Chicago. But it's amazing how time passes, because I remember 40, 45 years ago being a kid, and I at this time of day, I would be just heading out in the backyard to play baseball because I loved playing baseball. She would have made me breakfast. I loved Rice Krispies and blueberries in the summer. I still love blueberries to this day. She would always make me, with the blueberries, a smiley face on the top of the Rice Krispies cereal, cook bacon and sausage and things like that to go with it. And it's, you know, you remember those things. And anybody who's lived a little bit, you know, you talk to young people, like, you can't relate when you're young. But when you're older, you realize, gosh, it seems like it was, like, I remember that it was like just yesterday. And we're talking, you know, probably 40, 45 years ago, I was doing stuff like that. So fond memories of her. It's her birthday today. So that's the biggest day in history, thing to happen in history for me, because if she's not here, I'm not here, and you don't get this great program. But also in history, worldwide and United States history news, things that people might have forgotten or never known. D.C. was officially declared the nation's capital on this day in 1790. Congress made D.C. the nation's capital. They just took the swampland by the Potomac. I don't think they'd given the name Washington yet, Washington, D.C., but they decided that land that had not been built upon is where the nation's capital would go. This is sad and scary, and it relates to the times. In 1918, Tsar Nicholas II from Russia, his wife and his five kids were executed by the communists. They shot the kids. They bayoneted the kids. They killed them that way. Communists are vicious, folks, and they're making inroads in this country. And this is how they rule. They don't rule for the people or the workers. They rule for themselves, and they kill anybody in their way. They killed five kids. They killed the czar. They killed his wife. Why? Because he, they felt, would be in the way of a communist revolution. He had already been dethroned. They could have put him in exile. But no, they wanted to kill him to send a message. Communists kill. That's what they do. 1935. I didn't like that they did this in 1935. Whoever invented this thing should have been doing something else on this particular day or with his life or her life. The world's first parking meter was installed in Oklahoma City. What about free parking like Monopoly? That's why I like being in the suburbs and the exurbs and the rural areas. Most of the time, it's free parking. I don't like the idea I got to pay to park my car. 1969, Apollo 11 launched, the mission that went to the moon for the first time, landed on the moon. 1999, JFK Jr. was killed in a plane crash. Remember watching that? That was riveting. I think that happened. I want to say they found him on a Saturday. Took off on a Friday and they found him on a Saturday. Very sad. But you didn't know what happened. But then when he it was a half day. Then a day went by. It's pretty obvious, sadly, what had happened to him and his wife and his wife's sister. What an awful way to go. 1995. This is something that probably affects most people in our audience in a good way. Amazon opened for public sales on this day in 1995. Jeff Bezos started the business in 1994, but it didn't open for business online until 1995. Started as an online bookstore. Started in his garage in Bellevue, Washington. Say what you want about Bezos, but this is the American dream. This is what this country affords you to do. This is what capitalism affords you to do. And Bezos seems to be coming around and realize that the Democrats are going nuts. But remember Paul Krugman? Bezos is an innovative guy. He's got a work ethic like no other. Amazon has transformed the world. Bezos, just being a regular American, didn't come from means. He decides to do this, and he puts his life into it, and he changes the world. Paul Krugman, who was in academia his whole life, remember what he said about the internet? The internet's impact on the economy, Krugman said this in 98, would be no greater than the fax machines. He also thought the internet's growth would slow dramatically because most people have nothing to say to each other. That's an academia lack of human behavior. People have a lot to say to each other. They just don't want to say it face to face because face to face is hard to do. They have a lot to say. Really? You don't think people have a lot to say to each other or about each other? You ever hear gossiping? People love talking about other people behind their back, sadly. But on the internet, you can do that anonymously. Or even, it's easier to say something, even identifying yourself to somebody when they're not going to be there to respond to your face. So Paul Krugman just lacks an understanding of human behavior. And he's one of the top left-wing economists in the country. Never saw Amazon coming. And on this day, Bezos, 31 years ago, for the first time, Amazon opened for public sales. And yes, look, I still like the bricks and mortar stores too. But there are times you got to find things and you can't find them in the stores. And Amazon will have it at your door in one day if you got Prime. And I got Prime. I do. I don't like spending for it, but it's convenient and helps. So on this day, Amazon opened for sales in 1995. Carpet Lane USA Flooring Center talk and text line 414-799-1130. When we come back, President Trump giving a big speech to the American people tonight. Also, somebody attacks a child. Hint, hint, it's somebody on the left. We'll talk about all that right after.
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1: Good morning. I'm Doug Russell. President Trump's address to the nation later tonight is expected to focus on securing national elections and potential threats to the vote. Here's Fox's Gernot Scott.
2: President Trump said this week his remarks will center on election integrity, as well as other matters. Following a January election office raid in Georgia and months before the midterm elections, President Trump said what he'll say is important.
3: It doesn't get bigger. Because without free and fair elections, you don't have a country. We'll be discussing other things, too, but it's going to be a very big announcement.
2: The president held back on specifics of the announcement he referred to. The Save America Act that calls for proof of citizenship and photo ID to vote has been a priority of the president's second term. Gernot Scott, Fox News.
1: We'll carry tonight's address live here on News Talk 1130 WISN. Coverage begins at 8 o'clock. Wildfire smoke has a statewide air quality alert in effect through noon with the likelihood it'll be extended. Woody Unruh is a meteorologist with the National Weather Service in Duluth.
4: During these periods of very unhealthy air quality, one of the big things to do is to try to avoid strenuous physical activity outdoors and try to limit your time that you're being exposed to that smoke.
1: And Wausau is the latest community around the state to try to get out in front of data centers as the city council unanimously approves creating data center-specific language in the zoning code. Assistant City Planner Carrie Edmondson says input and lived experience from across the state went into the ordinance. Checking the holiday automotive of Fond du Lac Sports scoreboard at the World Cup semifinals in Dallas, Argentina advances past England 2-1. That sets up Sunday's championship against Spain. And Prince Fielder's minor league son, Jaden, has been traded from the Brewers to the Astros for some pitching help. Right-hander Lance McCullers Jr. and left-hander Colton Gordon. From the Orthopedic Associates of Wisconsin News Center, I'm Doug Russell on Wisconsin's most listened to radio station, News Talk 1130 WISN.
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0: Jason Gotch program, News Talk 1130 WISN. Great to have you aboard on a smoky Thursday. We're going to talk about Canada's mismanagement of their forests a little bit later on in the hour. Make no mistake, that's why this is happening today. The air quality is awful in Milwaukee and throughout Wisconsin and through a lot of the country. Red Michigan's having a lot of problems, as you would expect geographically. Even the Northeast United States having a lot of issues because of the Canadian wildfires caused by inept socialists running Canada. Talk about that coming up a little bit later on. But first, Carpetland USA Flooring Center talk and text line 414-799-1130. A little negligent by your host in hour number one. I didn't get too many texts. We'll do that in hour number two. A lot of texts rolling in on the board. Also, that red microphone icon button that you see on your iHeart app. If you're listening through the free iHeart app, go ahead and hold that down. Tell me in 30 seconds or less what you're thinking. We'll work those into the show. Shot clock running. After 30 seconds, it stops. So the tape stops. You can't talk after 30 seconds and expect it to be heard on the air. And also on X at Jason Gotch is my X handle. Let's do it because I kept you waiting in hour one. Let's do it here in hour number two right off the bat. The Sizzlin' Summer Cash Contest. The nationwide keyword this hour in the Sizzlin' Summer Cash Contest is dollar. You have until 55 minutes past the hour to go to newstalk1130.com and enter the word dollar for this hour, and you can enter the contest that way. And the instant win, $1,000 in cash. It gives you a chance to win $1,000. We're doing this the next few weeks on the Jason Gotch program and throughout the day on Newstalk 1130 WISN. So if you want to get in the cash contest, enter the word dollar, go to newstalk1130.com, and you've got until 55 minutes past the hour to do that. And remember, when you go to the website, you're not going to see Sizzlin' Summer Cash Contest. The box where you enter this word is Inflation Vacation. So look for that box, enter the word dollar, and hopefully you win yourself some money. I saw this story from a few days ago in the Journal Sentinel. And leave it to the Journal Sentinel to put this as part of the non-bold face headline. DOJ warns states over non-citizen voting. And then above the Molly Beck story, and I can't blame Molly on this one. I know she's left-wing, but I doubt that she wrote the headline or this part of the headline. Trump focuses on issue, but incidents are rare. Do you think it's a little bit of left-wing bias by the Journal Sentinel? If they weren't the Journal Sentinel, I mean, come on. They're mainstream newspaper right now. I mean, it wouldn't be the Journal Sentinel without left-wing bias. I mean, you read that thing and it's one step. It's right there with the old People's Weekly World commie paper that I used to pick up in the mid-90s at Northwestern University at the library and read it. And I'm only being half facetious on that. I used to love getting the commie paper because it was so over-the-top funny. It was ridiculous. Just touting Albania as the last communist state in Eastern Europe and how great things were in Albania. Yeah, sure they were. But when they write the headline like that with the opinion, the left-wing opinion thrown in there, because they say incidents are rare, I would say they don't look into voter fraud in this country, especially when it involves big blue cities. Because, look, I drive on I-94 a lot, and occasionally I will see a car pulled over. Knock on wood, I have not been pulled over yet. But occasionally I will see a car pulled over. And not often. So I could come on the radio and say, when you drive on Interstate 94 in southeast Wisconsin, speeding is rare. Well, Jason, you ever drive on the road? Have you ever seen how many people actually go below 70 miles an hour or 50 or 55 in the urban area? Well, look at, there's no cops pulling people over, so obviously it's rare. Well, can you look at your eyes there or set your speedometer at 70 and see how many people pass you? No, it doesn't exist because the police have not investigated. Just because the reported incidents are rare does not mean it's rare. Just like speeding on Interstate 94, if you go 70 miles an hour, they'll run you off the road. It's demolition derby time. But imagine if a conservative publication or a fair-minded publication, a moderate publication, a left-wing publication would never report something like this. But it actually would be factual when they report on abortion. And because we know the left-wing distorts the issue of abortion that, oh my gosh, women are going to die if abortion isn't legal till birth. for elective reasons. No, that's not true. Every state in the country has measures in place and clarifications in their law that if a mother's life is in jeopardy, an abortion can be performed. But it's very rare, truly, that that ever happens. Even pro-abortion organizations like the Guttmacher Institute say it's rare. Most abortions, well over 90%, are elective abortions. So when they report these stories on abortion and how Democrats scream about abortion, it's got to be legal for everybody to birth, would headline writers at the Journal Sentinel ever write below the headline, politicians screaming about abortion until birth and how it has to be there to save women's life? But in actuality, the laws say you can do that and the incidents are rare. Would they ever say the incidents of abortion to save a mother's life are rare? They're extremely rare. In fact, usually it's not to save, if that were to actually happen, it wouldn't be to save the mother's life because of the pregnancy. It would be something like, you have cancer, it will advance through the 9 months or 8 months or 4 months of the pregnancy or whatever's left. If you don't get the treatment, you're going to die. And the baby's going to die because of the treatment for cancer. I'm going through gymnastics here because this almost never happens. But to play the other side, that's how it would happen. And that would be extremely rare and extremely sad. But they would never report that. Oh, incidents of abortion to save the mother's life are rare. Never would put that in. But they throw it in for voter fraud. So President Trump is going to speak about voter fraud tonight in the elections and safe and secure elections. Here's a little bit of a preview from the president on that yesterday.
1: I'd rather save it, but it's really big news. It's really, really big news. And our country has to shape up. But this, what we're going to be talking about Thursday is it doesn't get bigger, because without free and fair elections, you don't have a country. We'll be discussing other things too, but it's going to be a very big announcement.
0: Okay, so there's going to be an announcement today about voter fraud, elections. I don't know. It's going to be something to do with free and fair elections and secure elections. And there are reports that the intelligence agencies have uncovered plots by other countries. We'll leave it at that because we've got to hear what the president's going to say. Other countries to try and influence the 2020 election, which, of course, they said the president lost to Joe Biden. So that might be a part of this. Also, probably a part of this will be the SAVE Act. Now, unfortunately, I've been telling you this since I've been on the air since January. The SAVE Act, I support it. It is necessary. We do have instances of people voting illegally in this country. Illegal aliens voting, non-citizens voting, all kinds of shenanigans at the polls. But it's not going to pass. Now, the latest effort of this to pass it, J.D. Vance was pushing this yesterday, saying what I've been saying for a long time. J.D. Vance is right. Unfortunately, it won't pass. I'll tell you a little bit why that is the case after we hear the vice president. But take a listen to Vice President J.D. Vance here, talking about why it is so important to have a secure election, because it violates your rights if you're an American citizen, and my rights too.
2: We have to do everything that we can to discourage cheating, because you will hear Democrats sometimes say, and I love this line, I can't help but laugh at it, cheating isn't that frequent in American elections. Any frequency at all is a problem. A single ballot cast illegally in an American election is in fact the theft of the ballot from another American citizen, from an American citizen who deserves to be able to vote.
0: Absolutely. That's exactly right. If you let somebody vote illegally and that vote gets counted, you cancel out my right to vote and my vote, because my vote doesn't count. It's not going to be in the equation, or if it's counted, it's going to cancel out, but it doesn't count really because you just erased it with an illegal vote. But unfortunately, the SAVE Act, again, seems dead on arrival in the Senate. It passed the House. They're going to send it to the Senate as a reconciliation bill. That probably does not get by the Democrat partisan parliamentarian anyway. And even if it does, it doesn't look like there's enough votes when they attach it even to another spending bill that it's going to pass. So it's going to be interesting to see what the president says tonight. Now, I love when all these people are, John Ossoff was questioning, oh, you can't, he's in the Congress or the Senate earlier this week, and he's putting on one of these little stunts saying, are you saying I didn't win my election? Or are you saying that I didn't win the election, or that Biden didn't win the election? And he's questioning and questioning people in Congress about this. And when you look at what happened, it was Jake Clayton, Trump's Department of National Intelligence nominee. He was questioning about the raid of the Fulton County site for the 2020 election. And Ossoff was basically questioning this guy, saying, are you saying I didn't win the election? Well, in 2020, maybe Ossoff didn't win the election, because I had this story that I've been telling you about for a few months, but it's appropriate to bring it up here again. And we had the report, we're not going to play it again, it's from an independent TV station down in Atlanta. It's not from some right-wing website, it's not from Breitbart. I love Breitbart, but it's not, oh, they can dismiss it. It's just from a mainstream TV station where actual elected people in Fulton County were talking about an error in their election, where 315,000 early votes were counted, even though those votes that were recorded on 150 different ticker tapes were unsigned. They were supposed to be signed by election approval or election officers showing that they were approved and legitimate votes. And they were never signed, and they threw them in the hopper and they counted them. Ossoff got elected by a handful of votes. So there's a very good chance that John Ossoff is an illegitimate senator, just like Joe Biden was an illegitimate winner of Georgia in 2020. Because if you take those votes out, Biden won it by about 12,000 votes. Fulton County, 72% Democrat county. One for Joe Biden, about 72%. So if you do simple math, you can clearly see that those 315,000 votes in Fulton County, if they break 70%, let's just round it down, for Biden and Ossoff, they're gaining well over 100,000 votes that they wouldn't have had. Those votes should not have counted. They were not signed off on by poll workers as required by law. So these are the type of things the president's trying to get to the bottom of. But unfortunately, the radical left is stalling on this stuff or trying to obstruct it simply because they know it always seems that these type of election irregularities work in their favor. So it'd be an interesting night at the White House to see exactly what happens with this press conference. And we will have it for you right here on News Talk 1130 WISN. We're going to have that for you right about 8 o'clock. So if you're in your car, you're at home, you know you can get it right here on the radio station, News Talk 1130 WISN. Carpetland USA Flooring Center talk and text line 414-799-1130, 414-799-1130. You want to hit me up on X, at Jason Gotch is my X handle. When we come back, let's talk about the wildfires and who's really to blame. And let's also talk about how much would you pay for a dinosaur. We'll do that next.
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0: 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That's how many people get into the program. Some like the talk back feature. We're going to get you a few talk backs here later on in the hour. 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Tell me what you're thinking in 30 seconds or less. We work those into the show. And also on X, like Pete has just written to me on X at Jason Gotch is my X handle. Pete writes, Jason, in Wisconsin, regarding people who get caught for doing something where a lot of people don't, even though they, you know, they don't get caught by the cops, even though they are doing it. Sadly, Pete writes, in Wisconsin, it's about how many people drink and drive and how many get caught. That is true. I mean, there's a lot of people who drink and drive and don't get caught. And people acknowledge that, sad but true fact. Speeding probably not as sad for a lot of people. I mean, you're going 75 at a 70. But with elections, oh, no way. It's got to be who, you know, if you didn't catch them doing the vote fraud, there's no vote fraud. It is really amazing the mental gymnastics the left will go through and try and sell the American people so their sinister ways can continue. It's like Goebbels said, evil man, but he said it because public relations wise, it has proven to be correct. You repeat a lie enough times, people believe it as reality. Oh, the elections are safe and secure. There's no vote fraud or very little. Oh, sure. Come on, give me a break. 847 on the text line. It sure is funny that whenever there's suspicious votes or hate, we find votes at 2 a.m. It's never for Republican candidates. Yeah, this is the late vote always goes for the Democrat. The middle of the night, you go to bed, oh, the Republican won. You woke up, the Democrat won. Never seems to be the other way. It'll be interesting to see what the president has to say tonight about this topic, and you can hear it right here, 8 o'clock start, News Talk 1130, WISN. So one of my best friends from back home, high school buddy, lifelong friend, my buddy Matt, he reached out to me because on, I think it was yesterday's show, I mentioned, I think I'm the only person in the professional world that doesn't have a LinkedIn. And Dave said, hey, I don't have one either. And I'm like, I know two people. And Matt's like, hey, I don't have one either. So there's three people. Matt doesn't have the LinkedIn. He said he had one. He deleted it a few years ago. But it is such an important part of so many people's professional profile now that when you hear about somebody not having LinkedIn, I like not having LinkedIn because Reid Hoffman, who founded LinkedIn, is a big Democrat donor, gave, what, $15 million here in Wisconsin to the Wisconsin Democrat Party. And he also gives a lot nationally to funds lawsuits against Donald Trump. So nothing against LinkedIn. I know it's important as far as the concept of it, but not having it. Hey, there's three people that I know that don't have LinkedIn. I think my dad even has LinkedIn. He's a generation older than me. But I one of those people found another one. And Matt, really a great guy. Last weekend, he is connected in minor league baseball in the Chicago area. So he set me and my family up for a Schaumburg Boomers minor league baseball game. And I like dinosaurs. I don't know if you know that, but I do. I

must have saw us, and she's like, hey, I heard your husband was asking about this. We got too many in our group. They were like a baseball team that had went to the game. So we got too many. We got too many for ourselves, too. You know, take one of you. Here, take one, give it to your husband or for your family or for the kids or whatever. So it kind of restored my faith in humanity that somebody actually heard that, somehow was in our section, and the thing's still sitting on our kitchen table. It really is a cool giveaway because I do like dinosaurs. So, you know, you hear so many bad things about the world and all these those type of things, but there are things that happen that really restore your faith in humanity. And that's just I went up and thanked her. We'll never see her again. Never met her kids or her family. Her husband was there too. Nothing like that. But just doing something nice for somebody else actually, you know, really left a mark, because we do hear so many bad things. There's a lot of good that goes on in everyday America. We're a very good and generous country. This is just a small example, but look at how much money we give in charity every year, our people. And it's not all the rich people, too. It's middle-class people, poor people. My grandmother used to, they were poor and then lower middle class for a long time. And she said when she worked at the grocery stores and they would collect for things, a lot of the time it wasn't the managers giving the money for the poor. It was the lower people in the chain of command at the store, the people who are doing the bagging and the checkers and things like that. So this leads into, where's Jason going with this? Because he likes dinosaurs, the dinosaur story that I didn't get to yesterday. Rare T-Rex fossil sells for $50.1 million at auction to an unnamed bidder. Sotheby's in New York announced this earlier this week. It's a full Tyrannosaurus Rex skeleton from South Dakota. It's the world's most expensive fossil sold at auction. The skeleton, about 67 million years old, is nicknamed Gus after the late Gary Gus Licking, a cattle rancher from South Dakota who owned the land where the specimen was found. He died in 2022, 1 year into the excavation of the fossil. The T-Rex, 38 foot long T-Rex, and 12 and a half feet tall with a skull measuring 54 inches, 183 fossil bone elements, making it 61% complete by bone count or 70 to 80% complete by mass. And no, I don't have $50 million. I did not buy the T-Rex. I am not the anonymous bidder. Maybe somebody in our audience is the anonymous bidder. Maybe. Doubtful, but maybe they are the anonymous bidder. But yeah, I mean, I always think dinosaurs are cool. I think that before God made people, he made those dinosaurs that roamed the earth, and the way it was like way back when and the way earth evolved is very interesting to me, that part of science, so to speak. Speaking of science, it's interesting to me also the way Canada has devolved as a country. The air quality in Milwaukee is apparently as bad as it's ever been. I'm seeing some things on X and in southeast Wisconsin. And I told you earlier in the hour that these wildfires from Canada are spreading smoke all throughout the northern United States and northeastern United States. And this is a problem, again, when you get to left-wing governments. In the old days, the Democrats, they focused, or the Republicans, on the nuts and bolts issue of running a city, a county, a state, or a country. Everybody agreed the garbage has got to be picked up. Everybody agreed that the street has got to be paved. Everybody agreed the stoplights need to work and the streetlights need to work. Everybody agreed that criminals running around and committing crimes were not good for, that wasn't good for anybody except the criminals. And in the case of running a country, properly managing your forest was something that needed to be done. Properly managing the land needed to be done. Nobody wants forest fires. Nobody wants natural disasters. If you can prevent them, if you can, for example, if you're in California, they still do it, but in the old days they came up with earthquake codes. The buildings had to be built a certain way so you didn't get a remake of the San Francisco earthquake in the early 1900s. But in Canada, apparently they've completely neglected proper forest management. This is the fourth year in a row that the United States is dealing with smoke from out of control Canadian wildfires.
And this did not used to be the case. Now, I know you're going to have a lot of people, it's global warming. If you actually look

0: It's climate change. We need to get rid of your fossil fuels. Completely untrue. It was warmer in the 20s and 30s, if you look at the temperature in the United States, than it is now. And I'm sure that would be the case in Canada as well. Geographically, we're very close to each other. Plus, it's not like Canada has these massive droughts. They're Canada. Part of the country's in the Arctic Circle. Not well inhabited, but part of it is. They have cooler summers. They have colder winters. It's not like Canada is where you get a lot of brush fires like you would in Southern California. But check this out from Ontario, Canada. In 2004, in Ontario, Canada, that's where Toronto is, and I believe off the top of my head that is the most populated province in Canada. I think they have more people there than British Columbia and also more people there than Quebec. So it's very populated by Canadian standards. They spent in 2004 $138 million in the province of Ontario, Canada, for proper management of forests to prevent fires. In 2026, 22 years later, they only spend $150 million. They've only increased that budget by $12 million. Now, I'm not an inflation expert, but I understand inflation, and I think you do too, and the value of money. They have not kept up with the spending specifically in that one province. I didn't pull every province. I don't have access to that, but this one province, the information is out there. You look at that spending, they're not doing enough to prevent these forest fires from happening. They're not properly managing their forests. This is like Gavin Newsom out in California. They have all these crazy environmental regulations in these left-wing areas, left-wing California. Canada used to have conservative governments, not in the last 15, 20 years. But now it's so left-wing in Canada, they'll give out every welfare check they can possibly find. They will give immigrants all kinds of goodies, free stuff, who've just entered Canada. Canada has a very, very vast social welfare system. But money is not unlimited. It does not grow on trees like socialists believe it does. So when you have a vast welfare system and you have to fund that, something's not going to be funded, or a lot of things that you need to be funded are not going to be funded. And one of the things not funded is proper management of the forests in Canada. And there's a lot of forest in Canada, but they're not controlling the forest the way they should to prevent wildfires. Now, well, you know, this has happened the last 4 years. Has it happened the last 40? This is a new phenomenon. This is a new problem. And for all the climate change freaks out there, you people were yelling about climate change 10, 20, 30, 40 years ago. This is absolutely nothing to do with climate change. It has to do with neglecting proper management of your forests. And apparently Canada is fine with this, and the United States pays the price. Watch Trump come out and threaten to invade Canada. Can you imagine that if he joked about, you know, these forest fires are a problem. We're just going to have to go into Canada. We're just going to take them over. We'll take Iran over, and then we'll go to Canada and take them. Oh, my gosh, the left would take him seriously. It would be so funny. Of course, not what he's going to do. But it would be funny if he actually threatened that. But that's why the problem's here, folks. Don't let anybody tell you any differently. When you're outside today, if you're not going outside because the air quality is so bad. And this is, I mean, you can feel it in the studio here. I'm not trying to cry. Oh, my gosh, Scotch can't do the show. No, your eyes get a little watery. I'm inside. This is filtered air. But you can smell it a little bit as well. But going outside, trying to do anything outdoor activity-wise, if it's strenuous at all, yeah, this is going to annoy you. And for little kids, it's not good. And certainly for older people, it's not good. And people who have heart and respiratory issues, this isn't good. And ironically, I'm watching Fox this morning. And I talk to my wife usually early in the morning when I'm doing show prep. I check in for 5 minutes just to make sure everything's good on the home front. And she's like, she starts talking about the mask. She's like, were you watching Fox and Friends? You know, you can wear a mask to help you with this. And she's like, did you see that segment and what Kilmeade said? Yeah, so Mark Siegel, the doctor, he does a good job on Fox and Friends. He's the Fox News medical expert. He's the guy with the glasses. Yeah. So he's on about 6:30 this morning, Dave. And he's like, if you have the N95 mask at home from the COVID days, he goes, the N95 mask will actually help you filter out the particles in the air. It's going to help you breathe. Kilmeade goes, nope, not a chance, not happening.
1: And I actually, Kilmeade was funny, but I actually would get wearing the mask for this. I really would. I would get wearing the mask for this. Right. It was the, and I'll build, Dave said it was the government telling us we had to wear a mask. And it was the virtue signalers who would say, you're not wearing a mask, you're going to kill me. You're going to kill me. When the mask did not work to stop COVID. I always said the mask for COVID because you knew the mask, the quality of the mask and the particle size of COVID. A mask was like having a screen over your window or your storm door. And shooting a water hose. COVID was the water hose. Most of the water got through. A little bit would stick on the screen. 99% of the water gets through. It doesn't work. But the virtue signalers in the government and the junk science try to force us. Command and control. See how much you can control the population. That's what the left wing likes to do. But apparently, your N95 will actually help you if you want to go outside today. Jason Gotch program, a little long this segment. Back with your tax and a talk back or two right after.
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13: I just instantly started freaking out, yelling to the world, what's going on? 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I mean, I'm out in the middle of nowhere. I had no idea what was going on.
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11: 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Blood Trails.
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24: After midnight, we're gonna let it all hang down.
1: Text rolling into the show. We'll get to the talkbacks here in just a second, but let's go right out to our text line. I've got Don in Salem, Wisconsin, saying, thanks for doing a great job, Jason, keeping us informed. You know what frustrates me the most with the Republicans? They never, I mean, never fight with the same ferociousness that the Democrat Party does. If somebody hits you low, then you go lower. Yeah, I agree. The Republicans play nice, the Democrats play dirty, and the Republicans never seem to get that. Also on the text line, 262, back in the 90s, I worked for a now-defunct male retailer who got paid high-priced consultants to get the advice Amazon's not a threat because they only sell books and they don't have a presence in the malls. Infamous, expensive, bad advice. Yeah. Maybe they called Paul Krugman and paid him for that horrible advice because he kind of had the same idea there about the internet and commerce. All right, let's get to some of the talkbacks.
25: Hey, Jason Gotch, love your show. I think you're the best in the morning. But in regards to what Trump's doing tonight, the announcement, he could have undeniably proof that 2020 was stolen or whatever. He can say whatever he wants, and the left is not going to believe anything, and they're going to just shoot down everything he has to say. So, yeah, I want to hear it. I'm going to listen, but I just think it's a moot point.
26: Scott from East Troy, Wisconsin. I truly can't believe that there are people out there that would support socialism or communism in this country. Unbelievable. Scott from East Troy.
0: Just want to leave a couple of messages here, Doc. I'm an old Reagan conservative. I like Trump a lot. I was going to stick with Trump. He makes the right decisions, and he's smarter than almost all the rest of those anti-Trump people. That's it. Adios.
2: That was such a nice homage to your mom on her birthday. Just loved hearing it.
1: And glad to tell the story about my mom, and I appreciate all the talkbacks as well. Always like getting listeners' voice involved in the program. One of my buddies was listening and said, oh, your mom, happy birthday to her. What a sweet lady she was. And yeah, I'm going to go to the cemetery and pay my respects after the program later on today. But always nice to be able to remember those who helped you get here. I wouldn't be here without her or my dad, who also helped me get to this point in my career. But let's get to the text real quick. I got about 30 seconds left. More text. 414. You can't see the airport from Whitehall Avenue in St. Francis. If I had a mask, I would wear one. Your friend in Milwaukee. 414 says, ha ha, us smokers don't care. 262, we've overmanaged our forests and prairies, preventing fires. They're a way of nature's doing yard works. This person says, let the forest fires happen. There's a happy medium there, and you got to do some forest management too. Big thanks to all of our listeners. Jason Gotch with you. Clay and Buck come your way top of the hour. I'm right back with you tomorrow.
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29: Good morning. I'm Doug Russell. The Senate Judiciary Committee reconvenes its hearing this morning on the nomination of Todd Blanche to be the next U.S. Attorney General. Fox's Jeff Manasso.
30: He worked for the Department of Justice as a paralegal in law school, now acting Attorney General Todd Blanche, telling the Senate Judiciary Committee that he vows to restore trust in the DOJ and build on President Trump's efforts to crush crime.
31: That's my job, securing safety for every American. We have the lowest murder rate since 1900. Violent crime arrests are up nearly 114%.
30: Blanche also rejecting accusations by Democrats that he'll serve the president's political interests or that the Department of Justice has closed the book on Jeffrey Epstein. Jeff Manasso, Fox News.
29: Lumberjacks from around the world are gathering upstate to see who will be named the best of the best. Tanya J. Powers has details.
32: More than 100 competitors are in Hayward, Wisconsin for the 66th annual Lumberjack World Championships. They'll compete for titles in chopping, sawing, speed pole climbing, boom running, and log rolling. This year's field of men and women features defending champions, world record holders, and international standouts. There's also a festival with family-friendly activities and interactive experiences, as well as a chance to meet the athletes. Competition begins today, and the finals are set for Saturday. Tanya J. Powers, Fox News.
29: And a former Milwaukee police officer who misused the city's Flock safety cameras will spend 13 months on probation. Josu Ayala pleaded guilty to misconduct in office in June as part of a plea deal. Checking the Holiday Automotive of Fond du Lac Sports scoreboard at the World Cup semifinals in Dallas, Argentina eliminates England 2-1. That sets up Sunday's championship in New Jersey between Argentina and Spain. 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
4: 1971. 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Soul Train had just started chugging along. Everyone had a lava lamp for some reason. Weeble started to wobble, but as we all know, they don't fall down.
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4: Across the country, people were speaking up, and the more they did, the more they learned about the hidden underbelly of the most powerful law enforcement agency in the land. I'm Ed Helms, host of Snafu, Season 2, Medburg. The story of a daring heist that exposed J. Edgar Hoover's epic FBI snafu. Hear the incredible true story that almost got buried.
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4: To expose J. Edgar Hoover's secret FBI.
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0: Welcome back in, Clay and Buck. We got loaded lines. Let me run through a bunch of these calls. We appreciate all of you. 800-282-2882. Let's see who's been waiting the longest. Tanner in Texas, you wanted to weigh in on the situation in Iran. Fire away.
1: Yeah, I heard a report a number of months ago, and it's about the Iran situation. And my comment is, nothing's going to happen on these negotiations until we take out the IRGC. They've got all the guns, so they're making all the rules right now and enforcing them. My understanding is that the Kurdish people are still have a little bit of a hard on for the Iranians because of some of their land being annexed here a number of years ago.
0: So Tanner, let me ask you a question. Would you put boots on the ground? Would you send American troops into Iran?
1: Not American.
0: Okay.
1: I understand Kurdish people would like to get a little bit of revenge for the land that was annexed.
0: Thank you for the call. Thank you for the call. Buck, you have been involved in this before. I think what the concern is that the Kurds would basically be walking into a massacre. They don't have the military support to be able to take on the existing Iranian government.
2: No, look, the Kurds are like 10 to 15% of Iran, population-wise. And they're all consolidated, really, in the northwest along the Iraq, or the western side of the country along the border with Iraq, and somewhat contiguous with some of the pockets of Kurds in Iraq. You just don't have the numbers. I mean, you can't, there's no way that they would be able. He asked about the IRGC. You're talking about 500,000 at least men under arms for the IRGC. By the way, I think the Iranians actually are there are only a few militaries in the Middle East. And I could be wrong here. So Grok, fact check me, guys. The Kurds have female frontline combatants out of necessity. The Israelis have like female fighter pilots, and the Israelis have women in combat roles. I believe the Iranians have used women in combat roles too. I could be wrong on that, but I think that may have happened. Gaddafi had a female bodyguard, but that like her, his bodyguards were females, but that's a very different situation.
0: They might have had multiple roles.
2: There's other stuff going on there, I think. So, that then brings me to, we have more talkbacks and more fun things to talk about here. Chris from Oceanside, play it.
3: 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You guys should get a sponsor. 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
2: Guys, if you're going to call in with a talkback, don't be spelunking in the middle of your talkback. But yes, the Crockett Pocket would be a great product for a fanny pack from Crockett Coffee. Clay?
0: Yes, I'll tell you all about our friends at the IFCJ. 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

0: 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Carly is 100% wrong, but because we believe in free speech, she can tell me that I'm 100% wrong. Fire away, Carly.
1: And I will. You and Buck both. 100% wrong. And I'm not alone. I hate daylight savings time. I love it when it starts getting dark in the afternoon. You build a fire. You've got something in the oven. Things are nice and cozy. That's what it's all about. If we're going to change leave it to standard time.
2: I need to know something. Do you get weird feelings when you're near garlic by any chance?
1: I do a lot of cooking with garlic. Are you kidding?
2: I was going to say, are you scared of a crucifix? Does holy water burn your hands?
1: Oh,
0: I think you're right. I think Carly's a vampire. Wrong, okay? Big vampire is coming out in favor of it getting dark earlier. I think you've hit on something important. Thank you for the call,
2: Carly. I think I just heard a fang there hitting the side of the phone. I don't know. I just sense vampire.
0: Are there people disappearing in Colorado? Carly might be to blame because she's flying around sucking their blood. Big vampire wants time to get dark earlier. We, as people who embrace daylight, want there to be light upon the land.
2: I believe the phrase, let there be light, applies here. Let there be
0: kind of a popular phrase, let there be light. Yeah. Kind of an important moment in the history of this world.
2: Kind of mattered, yeah, for the universe and you know, the everlasting.
0: Boy, I'm not going to lie. Blaming people who want to keep it dark earlier and saying that they're vampires, you might have hit on a real strategy. We're not going to let Big Vampire win. Embrace the light. Fight the darkness. We'll be back tomorrow.
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12: Good afternoon. I'm Dave Michaels. As expected, the Wisconsin DNR has extended a statewide air quality advisory.
13: This is all due to smoke from wildfires in Canada. Thursday morning, Madison's air quality was in the hazardous range. Roughly half of Wisconsin was in the very unhealthy air quality index category. That means the risk of health effects has increased for all populations. And at this level, most people should limit or avoid outdoor activity. In Madison, Robin Colbert, Wisconsin Radio Network.
12: The smoke from the wildfires isn't just blanketing us here in Wisconsin. And unfortunately, it won't be going away anytime soon.
14: This is some of the worst air quality in years for parts of the Midwest and Northeast. Health officials are urging people to limit their time outside, especially kids, older adults, and anyone with breathing problems, with air quality alerts stretching across a dozen states from Minnesota to New England. Hundreds of wildfires continue to burn across Canada. Forecasters say smoke will keep drifting south with the wind. In Cleveland, Ohio, Katie Byrne, Fox Weather.
12: So exactly how bad is the air quality right now? Fox 6 meteorologist Stephanie Barrichello.
15: When it comes to the air quality index, the hazardous category starts at 300. We have air quality indices over 600 right now. So really need to be safe. Take this seriously if you do have to be out and about. But really, it's a good day to stay inside.
12: Checking the Holiday Automotive Fond du Lac Sports Scoreboard. The NBA announced today they will not punish the Miami Heat's Bam Adebayo for striking. Now, former teammate and current Milwaukee Buck, Tyler Hero, at a Las Vegas gym last week. 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
24: Smoky conditions today with low visibility and hazardous air quality. Try to limit time outside or wear a mask. Temperatures will reach the 80s. Slight chance of a storm tonight and Friday. Otherwise, smoke moves east by the afternoon, but heat returns. I'm Fox 6 meteorologist Stephanie Barrichello.
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5: In the history of cinema, few films have been as successful as The Godfather. Francis Ford Coppola's gangster epic set a new standard not just for movies about the mafia, but for movies in general. Although, if you talk to the people who made it, The Godfather's prospects for success were far from assured. In fact, before its release, they were pretty bleak.
6: 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The movie's not gonna work. You gotta get rid of those guys, it's a disaster.
5: Then Leave the Gun, Take the Cannoli, my co-host Mark Seale and I strip back the varnish of movie history and talk to never-before-heard-from sources to get at what really made the process so arduous. Leave the Gun, Take the Cannoli is based on my co-host Mark's best-selling book of the same title. And on this show, we call upon his years of research to help unpack the story behind The Godfather's birth from start to finish. We sift through innumerable accounts, many of them conflicting, and try to get to the truth of what really happened. Leave the Gun, Take the Cannoli features new and archival interviews with Francis Ford Coppola.
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13: And it's not an insult, Michael. I call you my ninja nerd, all right? Because more than anyone else in this state, you love digging into this information and you love going into the Byzantine world of how utilities price their power, how it got to the point where we are paying always more, even though we've have high efficiency homes, et cetera. But I want to put that aside for a sec, because what's driving people crazy right now is the ubiquity of the data center. And I'm not talking just data center. I'm talking hyperscale data center. I'm talking AI data center that goes on for 9 football fields and consumes 150 acres. And it makes those ugly solar arrays look beautiful by comparison. We're supposed to have these things. Why? Why are we supposed to have these things? Maybe we should start with a really basic question. Are they going to provide such a boost to the economy that we need to go whole hog into these right now without even knowing how we're going to pay for them?
14: I don't think so. Clearly, big tech thinks that they know and that AI is going to be trans-

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conservative thought, not just talk. Remember when, if you were an elder millennial or a Gen Xer, do you remember when you were in school and rap music was new in like the mid to late 1980s, and every dorky white teacher had to make a rap to help you learn social studies? Well, ladies and gentlemen, our unhinged liberals of the day have taken that concept into the mid-2020s and have made a rap about the latest

0: I don't know what's worse. When all the celebrities got together to sing Imagine during COVID-19, or that which might have actually poisoned my ears. It doesn't get much more cringe than the Odyssey. The Odyssey. The Odyssey. They started with the actual, tell me, O Muse, of, that's actually how Homer's epic begins. And then they get to a guy who was tired as hell. If we have time later on today, we are going to get to the culture. By the way, every one of those Hollywood libs who, I can't believe you could, Matt Damon couldn't exercise a clause in his contract to say there is no way in hell I'm taking part in a cringe rap. Because you know Matt Damon grew up in an era where his social studies teacher came out in front of the class and said, my name is Mr. Smith and I'm here to say we learn about history every day. I'm telling, every 90s kid just absolutely recoiled in horror when we heard that cringy rap. If we have time, we are going to get into the backlash against cultural wokeness and the force feeding of crap and race swapped characters that fortunately conservatives are finally standing up against. You're listening to the Dan O'Donnell Show.
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2: Good afternoon. I'm Dave Michaels. A man from Kenosha has filed a federal civil rights lawsuit against three Kenosha police officers as well as the city. Jermell English Jr. alleges the officers used excessive force and arrested him without probable cause during an incident in 2023 inside of an Applebee's. B. Ivory Lamar is English's attorney.
3: We have filed a $5 million demand in our lawsuit to help compensate Mr. English for medical bills, the pain and suffering that he has realized. In addition, there's also the mental anguish aspect of what took place.
2: Officers allegedly focused on English based on what was being described as vague similarities to the suspect's description. The effort to recall the mayor of Cudahy, Ken Jankowski, will not move forward after organizers fail to gather enough signatures. And questions continue to grow about the spiraling war between both the U.S. and Iran. Fox's Aisha Hosseini is at the White House.
4: Iran continues to dominate headlines. Out of the White House, the release of the American yesterday, Dina Karari, the president thanking Iran for that, even as strikes continue. Iran, of course, striking Gulf allies even into today. The ceasefire clearly off, but where are we in talks? That is the big question of the day. The conflict also exposing growing divides in the Democratic Party here at home when it comes to Israel. More than 100 Democrats yesterday on Capitol Hill voted to block $3 billion in aid to Israel. It failed because of Republicans.
2: Checking the Holiday Automotive Fond du Lac sports scoreboard. The NBA announced today they will not punish the Miami Heat's Bam Adebayo for striking. Now, former teammate and current Milwaukee Buck, Tyler Hero, at a Las Vegas gym last week. From the Orthopedic Associates of Wisconsin News Center, I'm Dave Michaels on Wisconsin's most listened to radio station, News Talk 1130 WISN.
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0: Wisconsin voters. It belongs to Democrats who've been knocking doors and making calls and fighting for this state. It does not belong to MAGA operatives in Washington writing big checks to manipulate our election. Don't let them pick our candidate. That's our job. 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
1: Why is she asking for donations? Why is she still trying to pray? At this point, Tom Tiffany would love to face Sarah Rodriguez. If there was any chance of her emerging from the primary, she's probably the weakest candidate because of how much Democrats don't like her and because how all you have to do is say, look, the woman is so incompetent that she can't even run a campaign. How can she possibly run the state? Sarah Rodriguez right now is by far the weakest candidate. Why is she still in the race? Why is she still soliciting donations? Don't focus on how little her campaign has raised. Focus on how much it still owes. She's still in this race, ladies and gentlemen, because she needs to pay back the campaign debt that she has incurred. The reason she hasn't dropped out yet, and I still believe that she's likely to drop out tomorrow afternoon, is because she needs to pay back the money that she owes because, frankly, I think they were spending money that none of them knew they didn't have. Now, the Republican governors are in this race to try to boost Francesca Hoang. And I have been asked multiple times to lead a Rush Limbaugh-style Operation Chaos in which all of us Republicans intentionally vote for the weakest candidate, and that would be Francesca Hoang in the August primary. When we come back here on the Dan O'Donnell Show, I am going to tell you why that is a phenomenally bad idea and why that wasn't actually what Rush had in mind with Operation Chaos to begin with. Stay tuned.
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29: Hey.

0: someone with the same name who is not paying her rent, getting evicted, having her wages garnished, not paying the car loan back that she took out, and appears to have been criminally convicted of financial crimes, I've got some very serious questions about what the actual motive was for why the campaign was not accurately reporting finances. Was it to cover up some sort of other malfeasance? I do believe with this new reporting that we are doing now, the question needs to be asked, was there potentially some embezzlement from this campaign? I am not saying I do not have any proof of that, but something is seriously not adding up here. And the thing that I think any investigator, any prosecutor, anyone who deals with this sort of stuff would tell you the most likely explanation as to why all of a sudden a whole ton of money is missing from a campaign that they have no idea, and one day they're reporting $30,000. Oh, no, it's $600,000. Oh, no, it's actually $200,000. And it's only one person who apparently was dealing with the finances, because the campaign treasurer, we were told, was just a figurehead and was signing off on these documents that she didn't prepare, but were rather prepared by somebody else, somebody who has a very, very checkered financial past. There are some very uncomfortable questions, I think, that need to be asked here. Dan O'Donnell Show coming right back.
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0: Each had grown up under segregation, only to get caught up in America's prison boom during their 20s. I'm Jamie Petras, music and culture writer. 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

0: is Iran's IRGC now has lost 90% of their weapons capability. They're being diminished every second of every day. President not ruling out taking Karg Island, something we had talked a lot about in the past. Iran thinks they're going to get to Donald Trump depicting him on a billboard in a coffin. But, you know, that's what the propagandists there do. Stephen Miller saying Iranian officials are desperate now to get back to the table because they realize, oh, the blockade's back in place. We don't have any sources of income. Not working out well. I don't think the answer is going to be resolved in terms of if we really want a peace deal. I think it's becoming abundantly clear with anyone with eyes to see. Unless you take out those people that are hardliners, loyalists to the old regime and the old supreme leader, the Ali Khamenei, unless those hardliners go, those that would be inclined to make the deal that President Trump has insisted on, which is not that onerous, that would allow them to rebuild their society and not destroy all of their infrastructure, these people have to go. You know, and when we've got to have a reexamination, I believe, as a country in terms of national security and defense, Linda, you could look up what year, you know, Executive Order 12333 was in and, you know, which prevents the targeting of leadership for assassination. Now, would the IRGC be a part of that? I don't think so, because those are legitimate military targets because they're the ones that are responsible, you know, for ordering the firing of weapons and the attempts to close the Strait of Hormuz. Those are genuine, real, legitimate military targets. And, you know, I hear you in my ear. Yes.
1: No, I was just telling you that it was a foundational U.S. presidential directive. It was signed by Reagan in 81.
0: Yeah, I think it was a bad idea. You know, now it was Israel that took out that first tier of leadership in the beginning of Operation Epic Fury. This is going to go down in history as one of the most unbelievable military and intelligence successes of all time. You know, one of the things we've got to learn from history. We just have to. And I think there is a lot of history in Donald Trump's doctrine. And the fact that so many purposely distort it gets frustrating at times, but it's not surprising at all. But, you know, I see three lessons in history that President Trump is you know, enlisting here. You know, he has a full recognition that if you see threats emerging, it's best to neutralize them while they are emerging, not when they become a massive force. You know, go back to World War II and go back to Great Britain and go back to Neville Chamberlain and go back to Mein Kampf even. And you compare him to Winston Churchill and go back to, you know, where Neville Chamberlain, you know, they have this big grand meeting in Munich and he comes back and declares to the people of Great Britain that we will have peace in our time. And that level of appeasement and belief in the idiocy that a maniac that has actually put his maniacal thoughts in writing, it's called Mein Kampf, would actually, you know, stick to a deal based on the expansive actions he'd taken even up to that point. But I think the president learned between, you know, Mao in China, Stalin in Russia, Hitler in Germany, Mussolini, Italy, fascism, Tojo, Japan, Pol Pot in the killing fields that, okay, when you have an opportunity to neutralize a threat, neutralize it early, probably in your best interest to do so. You know, he's learned from Reagan peace through strength, and the president in his first term, thank God, although Joe Biden gave away way too much of the military buildup of Donald Trump to Ukraine, which was foolish. The Ukrainians, by the way, are showing the next generation of weaponry because they're coming up with a new iteration, generation, if you will, of drone capability every 4 to 14 days. It's incredible what they have been able to do in less than 5 years. It's going on nearly 5 years. You know, nobody thought the Ukrainians would be in this fight and as successful at this late hour when this all began. And you got to give President Zelensky a lot of props and credit because he's been able to figure out a way to penetrate, you know, even, you know, what we thought was one of the mightiest militaries or military might in on the face of the earth. And now he's penetrating deep into Russian territory. I wonder how Vladimir Putin likes it. And then there'll be people that say, well, what about the fear of Putin, you know, using a tactical nuclear weapon? Well, that fear always exists for a real reason. He has nuclear weapons, which is why the crazy, insane, convert or die radical Islamic fascist in Iran can never have a nuclear weapon, which is what I agree with the president on. But back to the Winston Churchill analogy, you know, he read Mein Kampf, understood where this was headed, called it out. People thought he was crazy at the time. Neville Chamberlain's appeasement fails. Great Britain is attacked. Now, Winston Churchill becomes prime minister. Nobody liked him. He drank too much. He was too crude, smoked a lot of cigars. I assume there's a lot of women involved. I don't know for sure, but whatever. And, you know, this guy is walking around, you know, the streets of London, you know, during the bombing of Britain every day, you know. And what do I have to offer? Nothing but blood, toil, tears, and sweat. What is our aim, you ask? Victory. Victory at all costs against a monstrous tyranny. And he was right. That's what peace through strength. I think President Trump leans on that last 100 years of history. Over 100 million human souls died in that period of time. And if you can neutralize the threat ahead of time, I think it's pretty wise to do so. When people chant, they want death to America, death to Israel, and their actions back that up, meaning, you know, you have radical Islamists that, you know, the number one state sponsor of terror that have no problem killing people and terrorizing even their own people and slaughtering them. Yeah, I think it's a pretty good bet that they mean what they say. By the way, during the month of May alone, ICE arrested 625 Biden illegals who had murdered and raped and robbed and assaulted and otherwise harmed American citizens. Why has there been so little attention? And we were talking to Bill O'Reilly about this yesterday. You know, to tampon Tim Walz, governor, Minnesota, a guy convicted of raping a 10-year-old girl repeatedly. And this idiot, this incompetent moron, pardons this guy, an illegal from Laos, and to allow him to stay in our country. Why don't you move him into your house, Tampon Tim? He's called that because he wants feminine hygiene products in boys' bathrooms and grammar school. ICE agents are applauding President Trump's decision to reverse the order banning traffic stops. A Canadian woman arrested in New Jersey after slapping a teenage American girl for wearing sweatpants with Donald Trump's name. Guess what? She is being deported. Tim Walz offered a strange defense for pardoning this child molester. Anyway, he said publicly defended that vote for this pardon. And, you know, he went on to, you know, gives it this ridiculous excuse when asked about it. And questioned what he accomplished. He said, well, did that make us any safer? Did that make the children left behind any safer, more stable? Did it improve the idea that we can't all be judged by our worst day? And then he said, I want to be very clear. These are horrific crimes. They often are. This is murdering an innocent. This is raping an innocent child, you moron. Are you that freaking stupid and dumb? But he did want to give, you know, his running mate wanted to give free sex change operations, taxpayer funded, to illegals. All right, for too many of our vets, people, you know, courageous, they served our country honorably, now find themselves homeless or at risk of being homeless. Give you an example, Glenda Williams, U.S. Army vet, facing homelessness after, along with her 5 children, struggling to keep up with her rent, basic living expenses. Now, sadly, she lived in a dilapidated unit. It had rodents and mold and broken windows and broken electrical appliances. 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
18: Just before midnight on Saturday, February 19th, 2005, Danielle Imbo and her friend Richard Patrone left a crowded Philadelphia bar. 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
18: 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The FBI called it murder for hire.
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0: 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Straight ahead.
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27: Conflict escalating. I'm Lisa LaSera, Fox News. Roads and bridges around Bandar Abbas, a key hub to controlling the Strait of Hormuz, targeted by U.S. forces as the U.S. steps up its airstrikes against Iran.
28: For the past 3 days, Iran has not attacked any commercial vessels transiting the Strait of Hormuz, though traffic has slowed. The White House relaunched the air campaign in response to the regime's previous attacks on shipping.
27: Fox's Lucas Tomlinson in Tel Aviv. The White House maintains the U.S. and Iran continue to negotiate an end to the fighting. President Trump said to address the nation in about an hour. Press Secretary Caroline Leavitt says the focus will be on what she says are newly declassified intelligence assessments about vulnerabilities in election systems in 2020.
29: It will shock you if you have an honest eye listening to the president tonight, and everything he is saying will be backed by facts and by evidence that will be provided this evening.
27: Senate Democratic Leader Chuck Schumer on the Senate floor this afternoon called the president weak and flailing and said he has a deeply unpopular agenda.
30: What is his response to his impending reckoning? To pull out every stop to cheat, to undermine the right to vote, rig the midterm elections in his favor, knowing massive losses are otherwise inevitable.
27: Tune in to special coverage of President Trump's address to the nation at 9 p.m. Eastern on FoxNewsRadio.com. At least two people are dead in devastating flooding in South Texas, the same area hit by massive flooding a year ago.
31: Texas Governor Greg Abbott confirmed a man near Comfort, Texas, was swept away in an RV, and a woman near Uvalde was swept away while driving. The Guadalupe River surged to nearly 17 feet.
27: Fox Weather's Brandi Campbell in Kerrville. More rain is expected heading into tomorrow. Governor Abbott says rescuers have saved more than 200 people. 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
33: You know what your customers are doing right this second? The exact same thing you are, listening to me. Which, let's be honest, is kind of flattering. But my point is, ads on iHeartRadio actually get heard. In the car, at the gym, on the couch, while people are walking their dogs. Who's a good boy? Who's a